0: appeared in the Maryborough Children's Court on Wednesday via video link and has been charged with two violent extremist offences. Police prosecutors claim the boy had written a manifesto, purchased black gloves and a mask online, possessed footage of the 2019 Christchurch massacre on his phone, and was preparing to attack students. Police were first alerted to the boy after being called to a Maryborough service station on May 28 to reports of a person with a knife. The teenager has been in custody since May 30. The matter is due to return to court in September. Lachlan Gray reports.
1: The Australian dollar is buying 70.1 US cents. This is Air News. A big comeback by Queensland in State of Origin Game 2 last night has set the stage for a Game 3 decider in Brisbane. Air News' Terry Daniel has the details.
2: Queensland has bounced back to defeat New South Wales 44-24 in front of a crowd of nearly 92,000 fans at the MCG. The Queensland Maroons put together an incredible second half to blow the New South Wales Blues off the park. Queensland captain Cameron Munster on 9, looking ahead already to State of Origin 3.
3: We were really good last game, just for that 60-minute period, then we fell asleep there that last 20 minutes. So they probably started better than us tonight, but I just like the way we dug deep and played our best footy at the back end of the game. So yeah, going to the decider in Brizzy and have a good Suncorp.
2: And that series decider in Brisbane on Wednesday, July 8. Terry Daniel, Air Sport.
1: England have begun their FIFA World Cup campaign with a 4-2 victory over Croatia in Dallas. Portugal were held to a 1-1 draw by the Democratic Republic of Congo. Today, going to take on Panama before Uzbekistan meet Colombia. In cricket, Australia have defeated Bangladesh by 9 wickets to maintain their perfect record after 2 matches at the Women's T20 World Cup. Georgia Vole finished unbeaten on 45 as the Aussies ran down the target with 63 balls to spare. India thrashed the Netherlands by 95 runs. And in tennis, Alex de Minaur is into the quarterfinals at the Queen's Club Championship with a 2-set win. Australian Independent Radio News.
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6: Your local weather in the Yass Valley for Thursday, June 18. Showers increasing today, a little windy, with 1 to 10 millimetres of falls for a top of 17 degrees. Down to 10 overnight, then showers easing tomorrow with up to 10 millimetres of falls, heading for 13. Saturday, a shower 2 and 12 to start your weekend, and Sunday, partly cloudy and 13 degrees. Today, getting up to 17 degrees here in Yass, 17 in Canberra and 17 in Goulburn. And that's your latest update on Yass FM.
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0: 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I'm here to make sure your needs are being met, and I want to continue my track record of delivering results. I'm always fighting to ensure that our region receives its fair share of resources from the state government, such as health, education, roads, for small businesses and much more. 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
3: The Bookham Red Cross and Hospital Auxiliary meet at the Bookham Memorial Hall on the second Wednesday each month. 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
4: You ever heard of a polyp? 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But when they're growing inside me, nothing, nada. 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So, until there's a way to make them grow on your face, it's up to you to get me looked at. Got it? Give a crap about your bowel at bowelcanceraustralia.org.
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3: Hello there, I'm Sean Bindley. The federal government is accusing Pauline Hanson of only having a plan for division, chaos and cuts. The One Nation leader used her inaugural speech to the National Press Club to outline several long-held positions, like abolishing climate policy and cutting migration. She also suggested Australia should be a monoculture and vowed a complete overhaul of industrial relations. Labor Minister Murray Watt says the ideas put forward by the minor party will make people's lives harder.
4: I lost count of the number of different targets she's got with her plan. She's coming after workers, she's coming after people who use childcare, she's coming after migrants, she's coming after the ABC. You know, you can't govern a country if all you're about is hating other people and taking other people on. You've actually got to have a plan to take the country forward.
3: The leaders of the US and Iran have officially signed a memorandum of understanding. The agreement has been scheduled to be signed in Switzerland, but officials have confirmed it's been endorsed early. The document reiterates Tehran's commitment to not produce or develop nuclear weapons. Speaking ahead of the signing, the US president warned he would resume strikes if Iran doesn't behave.
5: If I don't like it, if they don't behave, we'll go right back to dropping bombs right smack in the middle of their head. Okay, because they've misbehaved for 47 years.
3: The tourism industries welcome the decision to ease restrictions on transiting through Middle Eastern hubs in Qatar and the UAE. Dean Long at the Australian Travel Industry Association says it'll open up travel to Europe, which has stalled recently.
6: We'll probably see more people travelling back to the Middle East, but for the most part, people will be paying a little bit less than what they were if they're choosing to go through Asia at the moment.
3: Nurses and midwives in South Australia are continuing their stop work action today. They walked off the job at Flinders this morning as part of their ongoing campaign for better wages and conditions. Treasurer Tom Koutsantonis says South Australia can't afford to award an increase dictated by those achieved by nurses interstate.
7: It turns into a question of whether you value them or not, and that's not what really we're talking about. We do value them. What I'm talking about here is what is it we can afford, what is it people deserve to get, and how do we work out a way of making this sustainable so we can keep on employing more of these people to get the services that we want. There's got to be a balance.
3: Four teenagers have been charged as part of investigations into a spate of shootings in New South Wales. Dusty Fitzpatrick reports.
8: Task Force Falcon detectives began investigating after three separate public place shootings earlier this year. The first occurred in the Wollongong suburb of Kanahooka, where police were told a number of shots were fired towards a home. Two other attacks took place at Punchbowl and Greenacre in Sydney about 3 days later. No one was injured in any of the incidents. Two men aged 18 and 19 and two boys aged 16 and 17 have now been arrested and charged. Investigations are ongoing. Dusty Fitzpatrick, Sydney.
3: And the University of New South Wales has toppled the University of Melbourne as Australia's best. NU's Lee Harrison explains.
9: Latest QS rankings are out, and in the race to impress potential international students, the University of New South Wales is rated 19th in the world, up 30 places on a decade ago. It's overtaken the University of Melbourne, which now sits at number 22. The University of Sydney is 28th, ANU 29th, and UTS 85th. The ratings are based on factors including academic and employer reputations, faculty-to-student ratio, and sustainability.
3: This is Air News.
9: Tennis and Alex de Minaur has continued his strong showing on grass overnight. Here's Sport's Paul Walsh reports.
10: The Aussie Demon has moved into the quarterfinals at the Queen's Club in London after a powerful display against the former top 10 player Denis Shapovalov, with the final scoreline being 6-4, 6-1. The tournament's top seed successfully employed his trademark court coverage as well as a willingness to attack the net when the opportunity presented.
11: Today I felt really sharp, right? I felt like I hit the ball well. I managed to be aggressive when I needed to.
10: Over in Nottingham, Chris O'Connell and Talia Gibson have both advanced to the final eight in the men's and women's draws, with O'Connell facing Benjamin Bonzi in the next round, while Gibson awaits the results of the McNally-Pliskova match. Paul Walsh for Air Sport.
9: The 2026 State of Origin series is heading to a decider in Brisbane after Queensland put on a second-half clinic to win Game 2 44-24 at the MCG. The Blues shot out of the blocks to take a 12-2 lead midway through the first half, but conceded six tries to the Maroons in the second 40. Queensland coach Billy Slater says the half-time team talk was all about belief.
12: Everyone has a role within our footy team, and when we get it right, we play some good footy, and we're hard to handle. So, you know, that was the conversation at halftime, is getting our game right.
9: And Fremantle are back in action after their bye, taking on Geelong at Perth Stadium tonight. Australian Independent Radio News.
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15: Your local weather in the Yass Valley for Thursday, June 18. Showers increasing today, a little windy with 1 to 10 millimetres of falls for a top of 17 degrees. Down to 10 overnight, then showers easing tomorrow with up to 10 millimetres of falls heading for 13. Saturday, a shower or two and 12 to start your weekend, and Sunday, partly cloudy and 13 degrees. Today, getting up to 17 degrees here in Yass, 17 in Canberra and 17 in Goulburn. And that's your latest update on Yass FM.
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2: Hello there, I'm Sean Bindley. A national senator is raising concerns about Pauline Hanson's approach to dealing with some media outlets following her address at the National Press Club yesterday. The One Nation leader flagged a plan to shut down SBS, force the ABC into a subscription model in metropolitan areas, and wouldn't rule out banning the ABC and The Guardian from future press events, saying she won't be anyone's footy. Bridget McKenzie says that is not...
3: ...and also wants to pick and choose which media they take questions from, who they like or they don't like. That might be okay for Donald Trump to pick and choose which media he takes questions from, but it does not go well here.
2: Investigations are underway into how activists managed to unfurl a banner during the address. The US and Iranian presidents have digitally signed a 14-point memorandum of understanding to end the war between the US, Israel and Iran. The deal calls for an immediate ceasefire, the reopening of the Strait of Hormuz, and the lifting of sanctions on Iranian oil exports. But President Trump warned the agreement isn't final, and the US will resume military action if further talks fail. A further round of negotiations is due to begin in Switzerland on Friday, with those talks expected to conclude within 60 days. Kate Fisher has more from Washington.
4: They are keen to concentrate on talking about sanctions relief and their nuclear program, but not on their missile program or indeed their regional alliances. That is what they're going to be focusing on over the next 60 days. But clearly here in the US, there are many Iran hawks who are concerned that this deal is not good enough for the United States.
2: Vodafone has been hit with an outage this morning, with thousands of customers reporting issues with their service. Customers have reportedly been unable to make calls and are getting SOS-only notifications. The telco says it's urgently investigating the cause and is urging people to try switching their phone off and on again. Nurses and midwives at Flinders Hospital in South Australia have walked off the job for 24 hours this morning as part of their ongoing pay dispute with the state's government. They're pushing for improved wages, conditions and staffing levels. The Lyle McEwen Hospital was hit with similar strike action earlier this month. Treasurer Tom Koutsantonis says nurses are wanting to catch up with their interstate counterparts, but their demands will poorly impact the state's budget.
5: I'm up for giving nurses a real wage pay increase. They deserve it, and we do value them, but I've got to also think of the state's finances, and I've also got to think of the ability for us to continue funding these services. For me, it's about timing. For the nurses, it's also about timing, and that's what's separating us rather than the quantum. It's really over what period of time? Is it over the next 1 year or is it over the next 2 years?
2: Transport bodies warn any future road user charges have to be nationally consistent. Road Freight New South Wales claims supply chains are being hurt by state-by-state systems every time operators cross the border. Chief Executive Simon O'Hara says a national structure would provide more certainty for the sector, especially when investing in future tech.
6: We have to be careful of state-based systems that might add cost, complexity and uncertainty for freight operators in the EV, heavy vehicle, road user charging space.
2: This is Air News. First Leader Rugby League and Victor Radley and Katoni Stags have both been fined following the Blues' 44-24 loss to the Maroons in Origin Game 2 last night. Radley was fined 7% of his match fee for dangerous contact and Stags 13% for a careless high tackle on Kalyn Ponga. In AFL news, Josh Fraser remains focused on the week-to-week as Carlton prepare to face the Giants on Saturday. The Blues coming off the bye of four straight wins. The caretaker coach insists his focus remains on the week-by-week.
7: I think we've been pretty consistent around building this for the future and making sure that we're building something that's sustainable.
2: Geelong will be without Bailey Smith for tonight's finals shaping clash with Frio. The star midfielder will miss with illness. Tom Stewart and Grian Myers are also out of the side. In tennis, Alex de Minaur has continued his strong showing on grass overnight. Air Sports Paul Walsh takes a look.
8: The Aussie Demon has moved into the quarterfinals at the Queen's Club in London after a powerful display against the former top 10 player Denis Shapovalov, with the final scoreline being 6-4, 6-1. The tournament's top seed successfully employed his trademark court coverage as well as a willingness to attack the net when the opportunity presented.
9: Today I felt really sharp, right? I felt like I hit the ball well. I managed to be aggressive when I needed to.
8: Over in Nottingham, Chris O'Connell and Talia Gibson have both advanced to the final eight in the men's and women's draws, with O'Connell facing Benjamin Bonzi in the next round, while Gibson awaits the results of the McNally-Pliskova match.
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11: Your local weather in the Yass Valley for Thursday, June 18. Showers increasing today, a little windy, with 1 to 10 millimetres of falls for a top of 17 degrees. Down to 10 overnight, then showers easing tomorrow with up to 10 millimetres of falls, heading for 13. Saturday, a shower 2 and 12 to start your weekend, and Sunday, partly cloudy and 13 degrees. Today, getting up to 17 degrees here in Yass, 17 in Canberra and 17 in Goulburn. And that's your latest update on Yass FM.
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18: Good afternoon. Kerry with you again, all the way through until 2 o'clock or thereabouts. Always nice to hear from the Yass Bar. Very pleasant space, place to spend a little time. Now, this week, I'm going to be playing another piano concerto from Liszt. Having played the piano concerto number 2 last week, I'll be playing number 1 this week. Then a suite from Grieg and a planet tune from Holst. And in the second hour, a symphony from Dvorak and a march from Elgar. Now, Franz Liszt, born in Hungary in 1811. His family had musical connections, and young Franz showed extraordinary musical ability as a boy, and was soon meeting or taking lessons from famous composers such as Karl Czerny and Beethoven. He quickly gained a reputation as a virtuoso pianist, and he was regarded as one of the most remarkable pianists of his time. He was also greatly attracted to married women of noble birth, by one of whom he had 3 children, but that's really neither here nor there. Liszt composed his first piano concerto over a 26-year period, commencing in 1830. It was not premiered until 1855, with Liszt at the piano and Hector Berlioz conducting. He made yet more changes in 1856. So here we have Liszt's Piano Concerto No. 1.

0: That was Franz Liszt's Piano Concerto No. 1 in E-flat major, S124 being the catalogue number. Remarkable that it took 26 years for Liszt to reach fruition with that concerto, mulching away in his brain all that time. I don't know how you found it, but for my money, it's a much more interesting work than the second Piano Concerto, which I played last week, which always leaves me feeling a little bit flat. It was performed there by Joseph Banovets with the Symphony Orchestra of Bratislava, directed by Oliver Dohnányi. And now to a word from our sponsors.
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3: And bar to you too. Now let's move on to Grieg. Like so many composers, Edvard Grieg was raised in a musical family. His family had moved to Norway from Scotland, where they were part of Clan Gregor. Sounds a bit more Scottish than Grieg somehow. His mother was his first piano teacher and taught him to play from the age of six. Now, his use of Norwegian folk music in his own compositions made the music of Norway famous, as well as helping to develop a national identity, much as Jan Sibelius did in Finland and Bedrich Smetana in Bohemia. At the age of 15, Grieg was sent to study at the conservatory in Leipzig, which was not too far away in Germany. But he disliked the discipline of studying at the conservatory and many years later wrote to his biographer, "I must admit that I left Leipzig Conservatory just as stupid as I entered it." So there you go. Throughout his life, he was impaired by numerous respiratory infections. He was admitted many times to spas and sanatoriums, both in Norway and abroad. In fact, such a regular was he in some of these clinics that several of his doctors became good friends. His celebrated Holberg Suite, subtitled Suite in Olden Style, is a suite of five movements based on 18th century dance forms, written to celebrate the 200th anniversary of the birth of Danish-Norwegian playwright Ludvig Holberg, born in 1684. It was originally composed for the piano, but was later adapted by Grieg himself for string orchestra. So here is the Holberg Suite.

That was the Holberg Suite, Opus 40, by Norwegian composer Edvard Grieg. It was played there by the Academy of St. Martin in the Fields, conducted by Sir Neville Mariner. Now we move on to Holst, Gustav Holst. Born Gustavus Theodor von Holst in 1874, and surprisingly with a name like that, he was in fact English, a composer, an arranger, and a teacher, best known for his orchestral suite, The Planets, which in my day every student had amongst his record collection. He composed many other works, but none achieved comparable success. Holst was another composer born into a highly credentialed musical family, in his case going back three generations. In his early years, his composing did not pay the bills, so he played the trombone professionally and later became a teacher, a great one, according to his colleague Ralph Vaughan Williams. The Planets brought him international success in the years immediately after the First World War, and he became a well-known figure. However, he was a shy man and did not welcome this fame, preferring to be left in peace to compose and teach, which unfortunately led to his brief moment of popularity declining. Nevertheless, he was an important influence on a number of younger English composers following World War I. The Planets, Opus 32, is a seven-movement orchestral suite. Each movement of the suite is named after a planet of the solar system, and we are going to hear the third movement, Mercury, the Winged Messenger.

0: That was Mercury, the Winged Messenger, the third movement from Gustav Holst's seven-movement orchestral suite, The Planet, catalogue number Opus 32. It was played there by the Vienna Philharmonic, conducted by Herbert von Karajan. We're heading rapidly for the news, but first, a quick word about the Gunning Focus Group, which is presenting soon the Australasian premiere performance of a young and exciting Italian piano duo called Duo Mimesi. The performance is called Melodies in Motion, One Piano, Four Hands. It's in Gunning Courtroom at 2 p.m. on Sunday, 19 July. They'll be playing delightful and accessible works by Schubert, Poulenc and Rachmaninoff. Further details will follow as we get nearer the time, but in the meantime, you can Google Melodies in Motion Gunning. And don't forget to put it in your diary. OK, so now it's time for the news.
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2: I'm Mark Dransfield. The federal government has wound back its tax changes amid widespread backlash from business groups. More from federal politics editor Michael Packey.
3: The Prime Minister and Treasurer have adjusted their tax legislation amid growing concern the proposed changes to capital gains, negative gearing and trusts would damage the economy. The government has announced almost 3 million businesses with a turnover of up to $10 million will still be eligible for the 50% CGT discount. There'll be extra concessions for start-up businesses, and a proposal to place a 30% tax on discretionary trusts will be scrapped. Anthony Albanese says he's listened to concerns after a consultation period.
4: We back Australian small businesses and the important role that they play.
3: National Senator Bridget McKenzie claims Labor only acted after sustained pressure to ditch the policies.
5: What you're seeing here is a catastrophic fail.
3: The revised legislation is expected to pass by the end of the month with help from the Greens. Michael Packey reporting.
2: The leaders of the United States and Iran have officially signed a memorandum of understanding. The agreement had been scheduled to be signed in Switzerland, but officials have confirmed it's been endorsed early. The document reiterates Tehran's commitment to not produce or develop nuclear weapons. Speaking ahead of the signing, US President Donald Trump warned he would resume strikes if Iran doesn't behave.
6: If I don't like it, if they don't behave, we'll go right back to dropping bombs right smack in the middle of their head. Okay, because they've misbehaved for 47 years.
2: Six people have been charged over an organised crime plot to import $100 million worth of drugs into Queensland. Following a three-week investigation, authorities seized nearly 200 kilograms of cocaine and 150 kilos of methamphetamine. Police say their investigation remains active and further arrests have not been ruled out. South Australian nurses are continuing their industrial campaign for a better pay offer from the state government, walking off the job at the Flinders Hospital for 24 hours from 7 a.m. Sean Bindley reports.
7: They want pay parity with nurses interstate, but the state government says comparing Adelaide with Sydney and Melbourne is not like for like. Elizabeth DeBars from the Nursing Federation says they want the government to respect their work and value.
8: Some of the members this morning at Flinders Medical Centre have literally been in tears over their feelings of being disrespected and the lack of respect afforded to them by the government in terms of an offer that does respect their value and what they bring to the community.
2: Air Health News and Chinese researchers say they've discovered a link between sunlight exposure and dementia risk. A study found an average daytime light dose above 1,000 lux, like a cloudy day, was associated with a 16% reduced risk of cognitive decline. Vodafone says it has now resolved an issue at one of its network hubs which caused this morning's outage. Vodafone's apologised for the inconvenience and recommends customers restart their devices to help restore the connections. Checking the Aussie share market, the All Ords is trading down 39 points at 91.45. One Australian dollar is buying 70.29 US cents. This is Air News. As rival AFL teams circle around Logan Morris, the two-time premiership forward is in no rush to re-sign with the Lions. Sarah Patterson reports.
9: There's been significant interest in Morris from rival clubs, including Tasmania. AFL.com.au reported this week that Morris has already garnered interest from Geelong, Melbourne, Collingwood and Carlton, as well as the newly minted Tassie side ahead of the 2027 AFL season. According to Morris's manager, the 21-year-old is biding his time and isn't keen to open talks on his contract situation at the Lions just yet. Sarah Patterson, S-Sport.
2: Queensland are bringing the Origin Series home as a decider following an impressive win at the MCG. The Maroons came back at halftime to dominate over the Blues, 44-24. Fullback Kalen Ponga says they were working hard all week to secure the decider.
10: Yeah, it was. I think we earned a lot of that footy, though. We worked hard throughout the week. We had a great week prep. Yeah, and it's good to obviously play for 80 minutes and get the win.
2: And Australia trains behind closed doors today ahead of Saturday morning's World Cup clash with the US. American star Christian Pulisic remains in doubt as he battles a calf injury. This morning, England opened its campaign with a 4-2 win over Croatia. Portugal and Congo drew 1-1 and Ghana beat Panama 1-0. Australian Independent Radio News.
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13: Your local weather in the Yass Valley for Thursday, June 18. Showers increasing today, a little windy with 1 to 10 millimetres of falls for a top of 17 degrees. Down to 10 overnight, then showers easing tomorrow with up to 10 millimetres of falls heading for 13. Saturday, a shower 2 and 12 to start your weekend, and Sunday, partly cloudy and 13 degrees. Today, getting up to 17 degrees here in Yass, 17 in Canberra and 17 in Goulburn. And that's your latest update on Yass FM.
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0: That's good to hear we're starting them young. Now, Antonín Leopold Dvořák was born in Bohemia, then a part of Czechoslovakia, in 1841. And like his predecessor, Bedřich Smetana, he was a deeply nationalist composer of the Romantic era. Dvořák has been described as arguably the most versatile composer of his time. In my view, he's greatly underappreciated. Like so many composers, he displayed his musical gifts at an early age and was a talented violin student. At the age of 51, he was appointed the director of the National Conservatory of Music of America in New York City on a prodigious salary, and it was there he composed his two most successful orchestral works, The Symphony from the New World, which spread his reputation worldwide, and his Cello Concerto, one of the most highly regarded of all cello concertos. He remained at the Conservatory for a number of years and travelled widely in the United States, especially to Czech communities there. However, an onset of homesickness eventually led him to return to his native Bohemia. The Symphony No. 9 in E minor, known as From the New World, also known as the New World Symphony, was composed by Antonín Dvořák in 1893 while he was the director of the National Conservatory of Music of America. It premiered in New York City the same year.

That was Dvorak's Symphony No. 9 in E minor, known as From the New World, Opus 95. It was played there by the Hungarian State Orchestra, conducted by Reinhard Lutz. Now, just a quick word about a couple of my fellow presenters who also work in the classical music area. John, you would have heard yesterday, he's on Wednesdays from 9 to noon, and Dennis and Mark have their own classic show on Fridays between 1 p.m. and 4 p.m. Now, we're getting close to the 2 o'clock news, so I'm going to finish off with a little piece by Elgar. Sir Edward William Elgar was an English composer born in 1857. Among his best-known compositions are orchestral works, including the Enigma Variations, the Pomp and Circumstance Marches, concertos for violin and cello, and two symphonies. He also composed choral works, chamber music, and songs, and he was appointed Master of the King's Music in 1924. He's regarded often as a typical English or typically English composer, but in fact most of his musical influences were not from England but from continental Europe. The Pomp and Circumstance Marches are a series of 5 marches for orchestra composed by Elgar between 1901 and 1930. In England, the first and best known of the marches is an established feature at the last night of the proms every year, and in the US and elsewhere, its slow middle section is traditionally played as the processional tune at most high school and college graduation ceremonies. Bet you didn't know that. Elgar took the phrase Pomp and Circumstance from Act 3, Scene 3 of Shakespeare's Othello, Pride, Pomp and Circumstance of Glorious War. So here is Pomp and Circumstance March No. 1.

0: So that was Elgar's Pomp and Circumstance March, number 1, Opus 39 by Edward Elgar. I hope you were bobbing up and down in the bobby bit. It was played by the Cincinnati Pops Orchestra, conducted by Eric Kunzel. This is Carey signing off for another week. As always, it's been fun, and I look forward to the next week. And that takes us up to the 2 o'clock news.
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2: I'm Mark Dransfield. HSBC could face a multi-million dollar penalty after admitting to serious failures in protecting its Australian customers from scams. The banking giant had planned to defend the case brought forward by the corporate watchdog in 2024. The federal court is today being asked to approve a $35 million penalty over its handling of scam risks. ASIC Chair Sarah Court says the bank has already begun repaying the outstanding losses and it hopes all affected customers can be fully reimbursed.
3: Many of HSBC's customers were left tens of thousands of dollars out of pocket and in some cases lost their life savings.
2: The federal government's announced a range of carve-outs as new capital gains tax arrangements are set to be passed by Parliament. Businesses with a turnover of up to $10 million will still be able to access the 50% CGT discount. There will also be further concessions for business startups, while the 30% tax rate for trusts will be scrapped. Prime Minister Anthony Albanese says the changes are fair and come after a consultation period.
4: This is genuine reform, and genuine reform is often difficult, but it's the right thing to do, done for the right reasons, in order to give Australian workers a tax cut, in order to make sure that more Australians can get into their first home.
2: However, the opposition says the government needs to completely scrap the changes. An aged care operator is investigating after a resident was assaulted by another resident at a site in Sydney's southwest. Dusty Fitzpatrick has details.
5: Police were called to the facility at Hammondville after an 87-year-old man was taken to hospital with serious facial injuries. It's understood two residents were in a secure garden at a special dementia care cottage when the assault took place. The injured man's daughter, Margaret, told 2GB her family is in shock.
6: He was found on the veranda, bloodied up.
5: The facility's operator, Hammond Care, says it's launched an internal investigation. A report will be prepared for the Aged Care Quality and Safety Commission. Dusty Fitzpatrick, Sydney.
2: Australia's peak motoring body has exposed discrepancies in how car manufacturers advertise fuel efficiency and EV range. Toby Goff explains.
7: The Australian Automobile Association has revealed more than three quarters of conventional and hybrid cars tested burn more fuel on the road than advertised. Meanwhile, not a single one of the 20 fully electric vehicles tested met its claimed driving range on a single charge, some falling 31% short. The organisation warns too many motorists are being misled by efficiency claims, arguing it's time to hold manufacturers to account. Toby Goff reporting.
2: Retailer Myer is under pressure to withdraw a women's T-shirt with the words, "I'm too pretty to do math." Education experts say it's already hard enough to get girls interested in maths and STEM subjects. Australia's former chief scientist, Dr. Kathy Foley, will write to Myer to raise her concerns. She says the slogan is not funny and words count.
8: Every person really needs to have math literacy, just like we need them to be able to read. And it's part of what it takes to live in a modern society. The jobs of the future are going to be much more technically oriented. And that's where we want our young girls to also have great careers that are well paid too. So we want inspiring T-shirts.
2: This is Air News. Blues coach Laurie Daly says there were far too many errors as New South Wales lost State of Origin Game 2, 44-24 at the MCG. The Blues led 12-2 midway through the first half, but were overrun by the Maroons in the second 40. Daly says they were punished by a strong Queensland team.
9: Yeah, we just missed the mark, so we're going to have a real hard look at ourselves and come up with the answers, which I'm sure we will, and good opportunity for us to go to Queensland and try and win a series.
2: Turning to AFL, and Bobby Hill is back training, but Collingwood is not putting a timeline on his return. More from Eddie Summerfield.
10: Back training. Bobby Hill is yet to play AFL this year due to personal reasons.
11: He's a long way away from playing footy at the moment, and we're conscious of that.
10: Craig McRae spoke with the Norm Smith medalist this morning. Glad he's back at the club, but the coach also aware of how Bobby is.
11: Truthfully battling it.
10: The Magpies coach knows the club's role is more important than football.
11: And set him up to be a good husband and a good dad and other parts.
10: The Pies face Port Adelaide on Saturday night. Draftee Sam Swadling to debut. Eddie Summerfield, Magpies training.
2: And Aussie golfer Adam Scott will make his 100th consecutive appearance at the majors tonight when he tees off at the US Open. Australian Independent Radio News.
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13: Your local weather in the Yass Valley for Thursday, June 18. Showers increasing today, a little windy with 1 to 10 millimetres of falls for a top of 17 degrees. Down to 10 overnight, then showers easing tomorrow with up to 10 millimetres of falls heading for 13. Saturday, a shower 2 and 12 to start your weekend, and Sunday, partly cloudy and 13 degrees. Today, getting up to 17 degrees here in Yass, 17 in Canberra and 17 in Goulburn. And that's your latest update on Yass FM.
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18: 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And right now you're listening to Greg Heldon here on Yass FM 100.3. Thank you very much for Kerry for 2 hours worth of great classical music. He does that every Thursday between midday and 2 p.m. My name is Greg. The name of this show is Dark Desert Highway, and I've had 6 weeks off, essentially. When travelling around the world, come back, and I'm here till 6 p.m. tonight. Let's kick off the show with Tom Petty and the Heartbreakers, Running Down a Dream.

when they were known as Flowers, that is Ice House, and the song Ice House. Greg Heldon with you here on Yas FM 100.3. Thank you very much for your company, wherever you're listening and however you're listening to us. It's greatly appreciated and very humbling. Here's another Australian band, The Vines. Get Free.

0: Mental as Anything there, and their first single that they had, and it went top 40. I think they are still the Australian act with the most amount of top 40 singles in the ARIA charts ever. Anyway, that was Nips Are Getting Bigger. When we come back from the break here on Yes FM, we are going to have a band from the Blue Mountains, just west of Sydney there. They're called the Neptune Power Federation. And a couple of months ago, they released a new album, and we're going to hear a song from that album.
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Legendary English DJ John Peel, rest in peace, once said and famously said that that song by The Undertones, Teenage Kicks, was his all-time favourite song. Now, it's not my all-time favourite song, but I agree that it's a fantastic song. And he was a fantastic DJ too, if anyone ever listened to him. You know exactly what I mean. A band from the Ukraine. They are called Stoned Jesus. And from their current album, Songs to Sun, this is New Dawn. It builds. It builds. You can hear it.

0: I love Roxy Music. I always have done. I've always loved Brian Ferry's voice. No apologies, no excuses for it. I love him. Over You from Roxy Music there. When we come back from this very quick break, we're going to have a brand new song from Skindred, that rugger metal band from Wales. And it's the lead-off single from their current brand new album for you.
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1: Canberra band Goon Girls and Wino Boogie from them there. 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
3: I'm Mark Dransfield. The federal opposition wants the government to completely scrap changes to capital gains, negative gearing and trusts. The government's made some changes to its proposed legislation. Businesses with a turnover of up to $10 million will still be able to access the 50% CGT discount, while startups will be given greater concessions. But Liberal leader Angus Taylor says it's not good enough.
4: And if you even look at some of these carve-outs, what they're essentially saying is we're going to punish you if your business gets bigger. We want small businesses to grow. That's where employment comes from. That's where rising incomes come from. That's where hope and aspiration comes from for this country.
3: The government's also decided to scrap its proposed 30% tax on discretionary trusts. Detectives have dismantled a major drug smuggling operation after seizing millions of dollars of drugs off the Queensland coast. Miranda Workman reports.
5: Officers say they found 40 kilograms of cocaine floating in the water near a boat ramp at Midge Point in North Queensland in May, sparking a major police operation. Investigators say the drugs came from a larger ship moored offshore called MV Wealth, which were then transferred to smaller boats before being taken on shore. The large vessel has been detained in the Solomon Islands. In total, police have allegedly seized almost 180 kilograms of cocaine and almost 150 kilograms of methamphetamine, estimated to be worth around $100 million. Five people from Queensland and one from New South Wales have been charged. Miranda Workman reporting.
3: A Perth man convicted of murdering his mother to fund his lavish lifestyle with her insurance policy payout has secured a date for an appeal. 30-year-old Andre Ribello last year was sentenced to life behind bars for killing Colleen Ribello in 2020. Her body was found in her home by another of her sons and her cause of death was never determined. The appeal trial is expected to take up to 2 days in September. A man's been arrested for firearm offences in Adelaide. Police attended a property for an unrelated matter, but a search turned up three folding handguns, one 3D printed handgun and 3D printed firearm components, including slides, frames and springs. A 44-year-old man is facing court on varying firearm charges. The University of New South Wales has toppled the University of Melbourne as the best in Australia. More from Lee Harrison.
6: Latest QS rankings are out, and in the race to impress potential international students, the University of New South Wales is rated 19th in the world, up 30 places on a decade ago. It's overtaken the University of Melbourne, which now sits at number 22. The University of Sydney is 28th, ANU 29th, and UTS 85th. The ratings are based on factors including academic and employer reputations, faculty-to-student ratio, and sustainability. MIT and Boston's retained the world's top spot for the 15th year in a row, followed by Imperial College in London and Stanford in California. Lee Harrison, Air News.
3: And Chinese researchers say they've discovered a link between sunlight exposure and dementia risk. A study found an average daytime light dose above 1,000 lux, like a cloudy day, was associated with a 16% reduced risk of cognitive decline. This is Air News. Geelong will be without Bailey Smith for tonight's clash with Fremantle. The star midfielder's out with illness. Tom Stewart and Brian Myers are also missing. Carlton defender Jacob Wittering won't play in Saturday's clash with the Giants as he recovers from a calf injury. Interim coach Josh Fraser says they didn't want to rush him back as the Blues look for 5 wins in a row.
7: Yeah, he's progressing well. We expect him to train fully today, train next week and be available. We want to take a really considered approach with these players to make sure that we're setting them up to return in the best form they can.
3: NRL and Victor Radley and Katoni Staggs have both been fined following the Blues' 44-24 loss to the Maroons in Origin 2. Radley fined 7% of his match fee for dangerous contact, Staggs 13% for a careless high tackle on Kalen Ponga. And Alex de Minaur is into the quarterfinals at the Queen's Club Championship with a 2-set win over Denis Shapovalov. The world number 6 says he's starting to move better as Wimbledon draws nearer.
8: Today, having a match under my belt, I thought was exactly what I need, and I felt comfortable, I felt sharp and kind of playing the type of tennis that I know I can play on these types of courts, which can make me dangerous.
3: And Harry Kane scored twice for England as it defeated Croatia 4-2 in Group L of the FIFA World Cup 2026. Australian Independent Radio News.
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10: Your local weather in the Yass Valley for Thursday, June 18. Showers increasing today, a little windy with 1 to 10 millimetres of falls for a top of 17 degrees. Down to 10 overnight, then showers easing tomorrow with up to 10 millimetres of falls heading for 13. Saturday, a shower 2 and 12 to start your weekend, and Sunday, partly cloudy and 13 degrees. Today, getting up to 17 degrees here in Yass, 17 in Canberra and 17 in Goulburn. And that's your latest update on Yass FM.
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1: Let's kick off the second hour with the members and sounds of the suburbs, or sounds of the commuter town, whichever way you want to go.

Dragon, Promises from the Body and the Beat album. My favourite Dragon song of all time. It's very summery, although, let's face it, today is not summery in the slightest. Here is a Scottish band called Coven. They're trying to bring back the goth feeling. And from their current album called Sorrows, this is Bodies.

0: Rainbow there with the amazing Graham Bonnet up front on vocals. And since you've been gone, a wonderful slice of classic rock there from the 70s for you. When we come back from the sponsored break, we're going to have Brisbane band Caligula Horse and a track from their current album, which is called Charcoal Grace. And it's absolutely amazing.
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0: Melbourne band Aardvark, and from their debut self-titled album, that is Unk. Great piece of rock music there. When we come back from this very, very quick break, we are going to have a song by Alter Bridge from their brand new album, which is self-titled, but it's I think it's about album number 6 now, here on Yes FM.
1: Hola amigos, my name is Al, the host of the Latin Soul Show on Sundays. 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

Sweet. And Fox on the Run there. We've got time for at least one more song before the 4 o'clock news comes around. So this one goes out to the English Rose. It's Jimmy Barnes and I'd Die to Be With You Tonight.

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1: I'm Mark Dransfield. The federal government says changes to tax policy are always contentious as it winds back some of its proposed changes. Businesses with a turnover of up to $10 million will now be able to access the 50% capital gains tax discount. There will be greater concessions for start-up businesses, and the proposed 30% tax on trusts will be scrapped. The opposition says the wind back means the changes should be scrapped, but Treasurer Jim Chalmers says tax reform is always difficult.
2: There's never a unanimous view about economic reform and particularly about tax reform. It's always contested. It's always contentious. But it will be worth it.
1: A drink driver who crashed into a family riding bikes on the Gold Coast, killing a 9-year-old boy, has been sentenced to 14 years in jail. 49-year-old Keith Andrew Chambers pleaded guilty to manslaughter, dangerous operation of a vehicle causing death, and high-range drink driving. The court heard Chambers had mixed alcohol with painkillers and antidepressants on the day of the crash in 2024. New laws will be introduced in New South Wales designed to give police and the Crime Commissioner stronger tools to disrupt modern organised crime operators. The state government's also pledging an additional $126 million in the budget to boost technology for investigators. The majority will go to overhauling ICT infrastructure and evidence management systems. Police Minister Yasmin Catley says it's about staying one step ahead of future tech.
3: Organised crime is changing and we have to change with it. If criminals are using encrypted phones, digital platforms and dirty money, then police need the power and the technology to smash that model.
1: An alleged Melbourne car theft network has been dismantled after police seized luxury vehicles and spare parts worth $1.5 million. Investigators allege the stolen cars, including 8 Holden HSVs, had vehicle numbers and engine stamps removed and replaced to disguise their identities. Three men aged 23, 24 and 41 have been charged, with investigations continuing. A new report has detailed a growing gender gap in Australia's housing system. The Australians Investing in Women's study shows females account for 55% of all social housing residents. AIIW Chief Executive Julie Riley says the gender factor of the housing crisis does not get enough attention.
4: Driven by lower pay, higher caring responsibilities, less superannuation and higher rates of family violence. And none of these factors is addressed by housing investment that ignores gender.
1: A Melbourne billionaire is promising to breathe new life into an abandoned island off the coast of Cairns. Double Island has been left derelict for about a decade, despite once being a popular holiday spot for A-listers. Entrepreneur Chris Morris has signed a deal to lease the island off the Queensland government. Speaking at a conference in Townsville, Mr. Morris says he plans to invest $40 million to do it up.
5: Double Island is another one which is, I think, a unique place. And that's one that I'm excited about because the public can get there. It's only 2 kilometres off from Palm Cove.
1: This is Air News. Harry Kane has scored twice for England as it defeated Croatia 4-2 in Group L of the FIFA World Cup 2026. In the same group, Ghana left it late with Caleb Urenci scoring in the 5th minute of added on time to overcome Panama. In Group K, Democratic Republic of Congo held Portugal 1-1 in a game that saw Cristiano Ronaldo at age 41 play in his 6th World Cup. The first round of group matches was completed with Colombia's 3-1 win over Uzbekistan that saw it go to the top of the same group. Tennis, and a number of Aussies are working through the grass court tournaments in preparation for Wimbledon in 11 days' time. Air Sports' Paul Walsh has the details.
6: With Alex de Minaur already securing a place in the quarterfinals at the Queen's Tournament in London, Rinki Hijikata will have his chance tonight when he takes on the number 2 seed Yuri Lehecka from the Czech Republic. Hijikata came into the tournament through the qualifying rounds and has shown solid form on grass, a surface he feels most comfortable on. Meanwhile, Talia Preston will be looking to follow Talia Gibson into the quarterfinals at Nottingham when she takes on the world number 29 Anne Lai from the US, while Chris O'Connor will take on the number 2 seed Benjamin Bonzi for a chance to claim his place in the final four. Paul Walsh for S-Sport.
1: And the Dockers have named Caleb Sarong, Matthew Johnson and Brennan Cox for tonight's home game against Geelong. Australian Independent Radio News.
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9: Your local weather in the Yass Valley for Thursday, June 18. Showers increasing today, a little windy with 1 to 10 millimetres of falls for a top of 17 degrees. Down to 10 overnight, then showers easing tomorrow with up to 10 millimetres of falls heading for 13. Saturday, a shower 2 and 12 to start your weekend, and Sunday, partly cloudy and 13 degrees. Today, getting up to 17 degrees here in Yass, 17 in Canberra and 17 in Goulburn. And that's your latest update on Yass FM.
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15: Let's kick off this hour. We are halfway through the show now with the new single from Mammoth, otherwise known as Wolfgang Van Halen. And from his current album, The End, this is Same Old Song.

scandal there with Paddy Smith and the Warrior. We've got a couple of funeral notices now. That's the first time I've had to do funeral announcements on the radio show. When we come back, we'll have Melbourne band Nia Bliviscaris. But here they are.

Robert John Dyball, known as Dib, born on the 20th of March 1950 and died on the 11th of June 2026. Robert passed peacefully, surrounded by his family, at Thomas Eccles Gardens in Yass. Cherished husband to Margaret, known as Mumbles, devoted dad to Roger, Jody, deceased, Janine, Michelle, Craig and Ashley. Cherished pop to Benjamin, Brianna, Alyssa, Zach, Renee, DJ, deceased, Haley, Dane, Bailey, Brody, Jackson, Brankston, Tyann and Isabella. Adored great pop to Arthur and Theo. Beloved brother to Keith, Margie, Alan, David and Carolyn. Trusted sidekick of Chops. Dib's family would like you to join them in celebrating his life at the Bynalong Cemetery on Saturday the 20th of June at 1 p.m. Kate Winter, born on the 28th of July 1957 and passed on the 10th of June 2026. Kate passed away peacefully at home, taken from us far too soon. Sister of Geraldine, John, Stephen, Anne and Julie. Sister-in-law of Terry and George. Aunt to Pamela, Anita, Susan and Scott, Claire Louise and Kane, and Emma and Dave. Great aunt to Hannah, Gillian, Hayden, Chloe, Amelia, Sophia, and Luca. Family and friends are warmly invited to attend Kate's funeral service at St. Augustine's Catholic Church, Yass, on Monday the 22nd of June, commencing at 11 a.m. The cortege will then leave for interment at the Yass Lawn Cemetery. In lieu of flowers, please make a kind donation to the MS Society.

0: 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I do apologise. Here's the sponsorship announcements. When we come back, we'll have Canberra band Pilots of Baalbek.
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3: Do you like to twitter the sparrows? 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

reef and consideration something we need to do more of every day. I just had someone on social media call me a racist because I like the TV show Spicks and Specks. Anyway, here is Mongolian band and a brand new Mongolian band for us called Uhai. U-U-H-A-I. Uhai. And from their debut album, Human Herds, this is the title track for you.

Hey Yes, tune in from 5 to 7 Mondays on Yes FM 100.3 for the Phil and Kanga Show. It's an eclectic mix of contemporary songs combined with modern classics. Please enjoy the show as much as Kanga and I did picking the tunes.

Canberra band Witch Skull there. And from a compilation by a record label called Magnetic Eye, called Various Artists, The Best of AC/DC, where they got some bands in to do their favourite AC/DC song, Witch Skull chose to do Sin City. And they got some fantastic bands to come in and do do covers. People like Kal-El and Red Mesa, Riff Lord, and a few others. I don't know if it's still available anymore. I got this about 5 years ago, 2021. Now, I'm not too sure if any of these are still going at present. The last Yass Valley Library Lego Club's just about finished, but the Clubhouse Hotel has musical bingo tonight from 7:30. And the Yass Catholic Parish has Mass on tonight at 7:30 as well. And the Yass Valley Library is open till 7 p.m. tonight. It's there at the Craigo Mill Precinct. Everyone is always welcome there at the library. If you want any further information about the library, then please contact 6226 1305. And Headspace is open to support services for 12 to 25 year olds. They're at 10 Craigo Street here in Yass, providing mental health, drug, sexual and physical health and vocational support services. There is no charge for any of the service streams. The centre is open 3 days a week, Tuesday to Thursday, and has full disability access. If you need any further information, 4824 4950 is the numbers for you. Now, Von Herzen Brothers, from their album Red Alert in the Blue Forest, this is A Day of Reckoning. Should take us up to

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1: Hello there, I'm Terry Daniel. Australia's migration rate has fallen to its lowest level since the pandemic. Federal politics reporter Nelson Scott has more details.
2: Bureau of Statistics data show 301,000 people arrived here from overseas last year, the smallest amount since 2022. The latest figure is down about 5,000 from 2024 and is roughly half the COVID peak migration levels. The federal government has welcomed the drop-off, claiming more reductions can be expected in coming years. The opposition argues the decrease is not enough to quell community concerns about high immigration. Separate statistics, which include deaths and births, show Australia's population grew by 1.5% in 2025. Nelson Scott, Canberra.
1: Meanwhile, business groups have cautiously welcomed Labor's tax retreat, but argue the changes should have gone much further. The Albanese government will allow businesses with a turnover of up to $10 million to access the 50% capital gains tax discount. Startups will be given extra concessions, and the proposed 30% tax on discretionary trusts has been scrapped. Small Business Council Chief Executive Sky Capuccio says it's a step in the right direction.
3: One of the things we really did need to see is a contemporisation of the small business CGT concessions. And what we've seen today is that the government has announced that they will contemporise and increase those thresholds for one of the four concessions.
1: The federal opposition claims the One Nation leader has not produced a credible plan to govern the country. Pauline Hanson has used a key address to detail policies across immigration, climate and restoring national identity. The Queensland Senator speech comes as her party consistently polls ahead of Labor and the Coalition. But Liberal leader Angus Taylor agrees her agenda is not realistic.
4: The problem with what we heard yesterday is it's not a credible plan. I mean, we hear a lot of stuff, but where's the credible plan? I understand people are angry. But what we need in a response to that is a credible plan.
1: For nearly 4 years, Victoria's crime rate has continued to climb, but new data released shows a glimmer of hope for Victorians living in fear. The overall crime rate for the 12 months to March has dropped slightly by 0.2%, with youth crime falling for the first time since the COVID pandemic. But Police Minister Anthony Carbines admits there does remain one single concerning statistic.
5: The volume of retail theft is really challenging, and it's good it's being reported. We need to understand where those crimes are occurring, but the volume is significant. Some would say that's related to cost of living challenges, but ultimately there are a lot of people doing it hard who aren't breaking the law.
1: Australia's National Bowel Cancer Screening Program is being praised for saving lives. Mark Dransfield has more.
6: The screening program has helped halve bowel cancer death rates over the past 20 years. However, data shows only 42% of the 6 million people invited to use the free home testing kits took part over a two-year period. The Institute of Health and Welfare's Moira Hewitt says they want that number to be higher.
7: If you receive a bowel cancer screening kit, please complete it. It's free, it's simple to do at home, and it's one of the most effective ways to detect or prevent bowel cancer earlier. Regular screening every 2 years can save lives.
1: This is Air News. NRL and Blues coach Laurie Daly is sidestepping questions about changes to his side for next month's State of Origin decider. There are calls for mass sackings after a second-half surrender to the Maroons at the MCG. Daly says he'll let the dust settle first.
8: Oh, I think you just got to look at everything. You know, they're a good bunch of lads. They're as disappointed as anyone. They feel like, you know, they just feel like they could have done better. We're going to be better. We will be better. In New South Wales, yep, we know they're disappointed, but, you know, there's one more game to go.
1: In other NRL news, the Dolphins will wear the brunt of a frustrated Api Korosau in their round 16 clash with the West Tigers. The star hooker was left on the bench by New South Wales during Queensland's Game 2 State of Origin win. Tigers coach Benji Marshall says he'll now definitely start on Saturday afternoon.
9: To be honest, we were probably expecting Api to play last night, so we planned a little bit differently, but now that he didn't play, he'll be right to play for us, so we'll just play for you.
1: AFL West Coast Eagles star Tom McCarthy says while the team are improving, the results need to follow. The Eagles had a heartbreaking one-point loss to North Melbourne in front of a home crowd on Saturday. The injured defender says they should have won.
10: Minnie was quite upset with how obviously the game finished, knowing we dominated the last quarter, but he said the process we've got going is right, just the outcomes aren't quite getting there, but we should be happy with how we're playing, but not happy with the outcomes in a way, I guess.
1: The West Coast Eagles are currently on a bye and will face Carlton in Melbourne next round. The Fremantle Dockers play the Geelong Cats tonight at the Perth Stadium. It's first against third. Australian Independent Radio News.
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13: Your local weather in the Yass Valley for Thursday, June 18. Showers increasing today, a little windy, with 1 to 10 millimetres of falls for a top of 17 degrees. Down to 10 overnight, then showers easing tomorrow with up to 10 millimetres of falls heading for 13. Saturday, a shower 2 and 12 to start your weekend, and Sunday, partly cloudy and 13 degrees. Today, getting up to 17 degrees here in Yass, 17 in Canberra and 17 in Goulburn. And that's your latest update on Yass FM.
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0: Still.
1: Kings of Leon from their first album, Youth and Young Manhood, Molly's Chamber. Here's some Band of Light, a band from the early 70s here in Australia who featured one Ian Rylan in their lineup, who went on to perform in bands like Rose Tattoo and X. Anyway, from them, this is the Destiny song.

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2: That's it for me. 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It's greatly appreciated. I'm off home to a sick wife, which is why I'm leaving a few minutes early. So I do apologise for that. Be kind to one another. Take care of one another. Love one another. Until next time, thank you very much. Bye now. Love.

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2: Hello there, I'm Terry Daniel. The Prime Minister has described a protest stunt at the National Press Club as counterproductive. A banner was unfurled during One Nation leader Pauline Hanson's speech, alleging she voted against a pay rise for low-income workers. Activist group Get Up has claimed responsibility for the act, and police are investigating the matter. Anthony Albanese says there should be civility in political debate.
3: These actions can be counterproductive, and one of the things that I've said consistently is that we need to turn the temperature down. I think that people should be allowed to go to the National Press Club with whatever views people have.
2: Victorian opposition leader Jess Wilson has defended her decision to move a vote of no confidence in the Victorian Premier, with the move being slammed as nothing more than a political stunt. Stephanie Wacklewick reports.
4: As the state's politicians mark their last sitting day before the midwinter break, opposition leader Jess Wilson denies she's wasting Parliament's time by moving a vote of no confidence in the Premier and her ministers, Jacinta Allan firing back.
5: This is a legitimate use of the parliamentary process.
6: Her claims about being focused on women in the workforce, she's more about petty politics.
4: MPs will debate and vote on the motion when Parliament returns at the end of July. If the motion is successful, Victorians would be forced to the polls early, but with the government holding a majority in the lower house, the vote is set to fail. Ms Wilson says Jacinta Allan's own MPs are growing frustrated with their leader, but she's conceded the motion is unlikely to succeed. Labor MPs Steve Demopoulos and Marianne Thomas say the Premier has their full support.
7: An absolute ridiculous stunt.
8: Stunt, gimmick, waste of time.
4: Stephanie Wacklewick, State Parliament, Melbourne.
2: The New South Wales State Treasurer is promising next week's budget will include funding to fix the Great Western Highway, but won't confirm any additional assistance for local communities. The key road has been closed at Victoria Pass for more than 3 months. Local councils and business owners have criticised a previously announced $3.5 million package as pathetic and a pittance compared to the disruption the closure has caused. Daniel Mookie says he's willing to speak with business owners, insisting if the government can do more, they will.
9: So that there could be some further grants?
10: We're going to be pretty pragmatic about this one. We're going to see what we can do, where we can do it, but our priority is to get the road fixed.
2: South Australian nurses' rolling strikes have continued, with staff walking off the job at Flinders Medical Centre in Adelaide for 24 hours. They're seeking pay parity with colleagues interstate, but the South Australian state government says agreeing to the Nursing Federation's terms would cripple the budget. The Federation's Elizabeth DeBars says they've taken the action with extreme reluctance.
11: We do ask for the community's understanding and support during this very difficult time. We support the community. We need the community's support for us, because if you don't have the nurses and midwives to serve the community, ultimately everyone suffers.
2: Briefly in other news, all Vodafone network services have been fully restored following an outage. The disruption was caused by a power issue at one of the network hubs. The network says the incident is under review. Finally, to the Australian share market, the All Ords has closed down 59 points at 91.26. One Australian dollar was buying 70.54 US cents. This is Air News. AFL and Western Bulldogs coach Luke Beveridge says it would be an exciting adventure if his club were to play in India. Bulldogs CEO Amit Bains leads the push for the league to stage a match for premiership points in the world's most populous country. However, Beveridge says it would present a huge performance challenge.
12: Yeah, I reckon you'd have to time it maybe before a bye. You know, when you think about the Indian passion for cricket and then the groundswell of attention that's coming towards our game, they've got the grounds to be able to pull it off too. It'd be pretty exciting.
2: NRL and the West Tigers are the beneficiaries of Appy Curacao's snubbing from Blues coach Laurie Daly. The crafty number nine was left stranded on the bench at the MCG as the Maroons levelled the Origin series in commanding fashion. Tigers coach Benji Marshall says Curacao is now a definite starter against the Dolphins on Saturday.
13: To be honest, we were probably expecting Appy to play last night, so we planned a little bit differently, but now that he didn't play, he'll be right to play for us, so we'll just play for you.
2: The State of Origin theme continues tonight with an interstate under-19s women's and men's doubleheader at North Sydney Oval. Aussie golfer Adam Scott will make his 100th consecutive appearance at a major tonight when he tees off at the US Open. Australian Independent Radio News.
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16: Your local weather in the Yass Valley for Thursday, June 18. Showers increasing today, a little windy, with 1 to 10 millimetres of falls for a top of 17 degrees. Down to 10 overnight, then showers easing tomorrow with up to 10 millimetres of falls heading for 13. Saturday, a shower 2 and 12 to start your weekend, and Sunday, partly cloudy and 13 degrees. Today, getting up to 17 degrees here in Yass, 17 in Canberra and 17 in Goulburn. And that's your latest update on Yass FM.
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2: Hello there, I'm Terry Daniel. Australia's migration rate has fallen to its lowest level since the pandemic. Federal politics reporter Nelson Scott has more details.
3: Bureau of Statistics data show 301,000 people arrived here from overseas last year, the smallest amount since 2022. The latest figure is down about 5,000 from 2024 and is roughly half the COVID peak migration levels. The federal government has welcomed the drop-off, claiming more reductions can be expected in coming years. The opposition argues the decrease is not enough to quell community concerns about high immigration. Separate statistics, which include deaths and births, show Australia's population grew by 1.5% in 2025. Nelson Scott, Canberra.
2: Meanwhile, business groups have cautiously welcomed Labor's tax retreat, but argue the changes should have gone much further. The Albanese government will allow businesses with a turnover of up to $10 million to access the 50% capital gains tax discount. Startups will be given extra concessions, and the proposed 30% tax on discretionary trusts has been scrapped. Small Business Council Chief Executive Skye Capuccio says it's a step in the right direction.
4: One of the things we really did need to see is a contemporisation of the small business CGT concessions. And what we've seen today is that the government has announced that they will contemporise and increase those thresholds for one of the four concessions.
2: The federal opposition claims the One Nation leader has not produced a credible plan to govern the country. Pauline Hanson has used a key address to detail policies across immigration, climate and restoring national identity. The Queensland Senator's speech comes as her party consistently polls ahead of Labor and the Coalition. But Liberal leader Angus Taylor agrees her agenda is not realistic.
5: The problem with what we heard yesterday is it's not a credible plan. I mean, we hear a lot of stuff, but where's the credible plan? I understand people are angry. But what we need in a response to that is a credible plan.
2: For nearly 4 years, Victoria's crime rate has continued to climb, but new data released shows a glimmer of hope for Victorians living in fear. The overall crime rate for the 12 months to March has dropped slightly by 0.2%, with youth crime falling for the first time since the COVID pandemic. But Police Minister Anthony Carbines admits there does remain one single concerning statistic.
6: The volume of retail theft is really challenging, and it's good it's being reported. We need to understand where those crimes are occurring, but the volume is significant. Some would say that's related to cost of living challenges, but ultimately there are a lot of people doing it hard who aren't breaking the law.
2: Australia's National Bowel Cancer Screening Program is being praised for saving lives. Mark Dransfield has more.
7: The screening program has helped halve bowel cancer death rates over the past 20 years. However, data shows only 42% of the 6 million people invited to use the free home testing kits took part over a two-year period. The Institute of Health and Welfare's Moira Hewitt says they want that number to be higher.
8: If you receive a bowel cancer screening kit, please complete it. It's free, it's simple to do at home, and it's one of the most effective ways to detect or prevent bowel cancer earlier. Regular screening every 2 years can save lives.
2: This is Air News. New South Wales NRL men's and women's under-19 teams are out to repair state pride against Queensland tonight, just 24 hours after the Blues' heavy loss in Origin 2. They're playing in a double header against the Maroons at North Sydney Oval. England has made a successful start to its FIFA World Cup campaign, the Three Lions beating Croatia 4-2. Manager Thomas Tuchel praising his side's strong second half.
9: They punished us twice, but I love the reaction. It was good. It's always about the reaction. Mistakes happen. You play against such good opponents, so the reaction was excellent.
2: AFL News and Collingwood coach Craig McRae says they would absolutely like to bring dual Brisbane Premiership player Lachie Neal to the club. The two-time Brownlow medalist is out of contract at season's end. But McRae says he'll leave talks up to his list manager, Justin Lepich.
10: All the free agents we've targeted, you go, okay, they'd fit a need. Yeah, it's a great question. We target players that we think that can make a difference to us. And again, we have a strategy around that, but that's up to Justin Lepich to decide and get those deals done.
2: Meantime, draftee Sam Swaddling will make his debut for the Pies against Port Adelaide on Saturday night at the MCG. In other AFL news, GWS coach Adam Kingsley has conceded that while he would like captain Toby Green to sign a new contract immediately, he accepts that negotiations will take time. Australian Independent Radio News.
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13: Your local weather in the Yass Valley for Thursday, June 18. Showers increasing today, a little windy with 1 to 10 millimetres of falls for a top of 17 degrees. Down to 10 overnight, then showers easing tomorrow with up to 10 millimetres of falls heading for 13. Saturday, a shower 2 and 12 to start your weekend, and Sunday, partly cloudy and 13 degrees. Today, getting up to 17 degrees here in Yass, 17 in Canberra and 17 in Goulburn. And that's your latest update on Yass FM.
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4: Hello there, I'm Terry Daniel. The Prime Minister has described a protest stunt at the National Press Club as counterproductive. A banner was unfurled during One Nation leader Pauline Hanson's speech, alleging she voted against a pay rise for low-income workers. Activist group GetUp has claimed responsibility for the act and police are investigating the matter. Anthony Albanese says there should be civility in political debate.
5: These actions can be counterproductive, and one of the things that I've said consistently is that we need to turn the temperature down. I think that people should be allowed to go to the National Press Club with whatever views people have.
4: Victorian opposition leader Jess Wilson has defended her decision to move a vote of no confidence in the Victorian Premier, with the move being slammed as nothing more than a political stunt. Stephanie Wacklewick reports.
6: As the state's politicians mark their last sitting day before the midwinter break, opposition leader Jess Wilson denies she's wasting Parliament's time by moving a vote of no confidence in the Premier and her ministers, Jacinta Allen firing back.
7: This is a legitimate use of the parliamentary process.
8: Her claims about being focused on women in the workforce, she's more about petty politics.
6: MPs will debate and vote on the motion when Parliament returns at the end of July. If the motion is successful, Victorians would be forced to the polls early, but with the government holding a majority in the lower house, the vote is set to fail. Ms. Wilson says Jacinta Allen's own MPs are growing frustrated with their leader, but she's conceded the motion is unlikely to succeed. Labor MPs Steve Demopoulos and Marianne Thomas say the Premier has their full support.
9: An absolute ridiculous stunt.
10: Stunt, gimmick, waste of time.
6: Stephanie Wacklewick, State Parliament, Melbourne.
4: The New South Wales State Treasurer is promising next week's budget will include funding to fix the Great Western Highway, but won't confirm any additional assistance for local communities. The key road has been closed at Victoria Pass for more than 3 months. Local councils and business owners have criticised a previously announced $3.5 million package as pathetic and a pittance compared to the disruption the closure has caused. Daniel Mookey says he's willing to speak with business owners, insisting if the government can do more, they will.
11: So that there could be some further grants?
12: We're going to be pretty pragmatic about this one. We're going to see what we can do, where we can do it, but our priority is to get the road fixed.
4: South Australian nurses' rolling strikes have continued, with staff walking off the job at Flinders Medical Centre in Adelaide for 24 hours. They're seeking pay parity with colleagues interstate, but the South Australian state government says agreeing to the Nursing Federation's terms would cripple the budget. The Federation's Elizabeth DeBars says they've taken the action with extreme reluctance.
13: We do ask for the community's understanding and support during this very difficult time. We support the community. We need the community support for us, because if you don't have the nurses and midwives to serve the community, ultimately everyone suffers.
4: Briefly in other news, all Vodafone network services have been fully restored following an outage. The disruption was caused by a power issue at one of the network hubs. The network says the incident is under review. Finally, to the Australian share market, the All Ords has closed down 59 points at 91.26. One Australian dollar was buying 70.54 US cents. This is Air News. NRL and Blues coach Laurie Daly is sidestepping questions about changes to his side for next month's State of Origin decider. There are calls for mass sackings after a second-half surrender to the Maroons at the MCG. Daly says he'll let the dust settle first.
14: Oh, I think you just got to look at everything. You know, they're a good bunch of lads. They're as disappointed as anyone. They feel like, you know, they just feel like they could have done better. We're going to be better. We will be better. In New South Wales, yep, we know they're disappointed, but, you know, there's one more game to go.
4: In other NRL news, the Dolphins will wear the brunt of a frustrated Api Koroisau in their round 16 clash with the West Tigers. The star hooker was left on the bench by New South Wales during Queensland's Game 2 State of Origin win. Tigers coach Benji Marshall says he'll now definitely start on Saturday afternoon.
15: To be honest, we were probably expecting Api to play last night, so we planned a little bit differently, but now that he didn't play, he'll be right to play for us, so we'll just play for you.
4: AFL West Coast Eagles star Tom McCarthy says while the team are improving, the results need to follow. The Eagles had a heartbreaking one-point loss to North Melbourne in front of a home crowd on Saturday. The injured defender says they should have won.
0: Minnie was quite upset with how obviously the game finished, knowing we dominated the last quarter, but he said the process we've got going is right, just the outcomes aren't quite getting there, but we should be happy with how we're playing, but not happy with the outcomes in a way, I guess.
4: The West Coast Eagles are currently on a bye and will face Carlton in Melbourne next round. The Fremantle Dockers play the Geelong Cats tonight at the Perth Stadium. It's first against third. Australian Independent Radio News.
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18: Your local weather in the Yass Valley for Thursday, June 18. Showers increasing today, a little windy, with 1 to 10 millimetres of falls for a top of 17 degrees. Down to 10 overnight, then showers easing tomorrow with up to 10 millimetres of falls, heading for 13. Saturday, a shower 2 and 12 to start your weekend, and Sunday, partly cloudy and 13 degrees. Today, getting up to 17 degrees here in Yass, 17 in Canberra and 17 in Goulburn. And that's your latest update on Yass FM.
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1: I'm a US male, because I was born in a Mississippi town on a Sunday morning. Now, Mississippi just happens to occupy a place in the southeastern portion of this here United States. Now, that's a matter of fact, buddy, and you know it well. So I just call myself the US male.

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I catch you around my woman, champ. 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

0: He lay face down on the desert sand, clutching a six gun in his hand. 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But a spark still burned, so I used my knife, and late that night, I saved the life of Ringo.
1: Ringo, Ringo.
0: I nursed him till the danger passed. 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And then from dawn till setting sun, he practiced with that deadly gun. And hour on hour, I watched in awe. No human being could match the draw of Ringo. 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I took to law and wore a star, while he spread terror near and far. With lead and blood he gained such fame, all through the west they feared the name of Ringo. 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And sure enough, the word came down that he was holed up in the town. I left the posse out in the street, and I went in alone to meet Ringo.
1: Ringo, Ringo.
0: They said my speed was next to none, but my lightning draw had just begun when I heard a blast that stung my wrist. The gun went flying from my fist, and I was looking down the bore of the deadly 44 of Ringo.
1: Ringo, Ringo.
0: They say that was the only time that anyone had seen him smile.

0: 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The town began to shout and cheer. Nowhere was there shed a tear for Ringo.
1: Ringo.
0: The story spread throughout the land that I had beaten Ringo's hand. And it was just the years, they say, that made me put my guns away. But on his grave, they can't explain the tarnished star above the name of Ringo.

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0: 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We pay our respects to elders, past, present and emerging, and recognise the diversity of Aboriginal, Torres Strait Islander and First Nations people in their ongoing culture and connection to the lands and waters on which we work and live.
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Very good morning to you. Yes, it is Friday morning and the end of another working week for a lot, but the start of a working time for others. Folks, it is Friday, June 19, and I'm Kevin Walsh, broadcasting from the bunker in Harrington on the mid-north coast of New South Wales and coming to you around Australia on the Community Radio Network. What's on the agenda this morning? Well, our CD giveaway this morning is a great album from Matt Ward, The Long Way Home. We'll feature that following the 6:30 news, that's Eastern Standard Time, and give you the opportunity to win when we give you the cue to call. The little livestock report, well, it'll be along in around 21 minutes, and we've got a great mix of countries this morning. We've got the new, the old, the classics, the forgotten, and most importantly, the favourites. It is Friday morning with Walshy on the wireless. Good morning. And as we do in the first hour, I've got it all locked and loaded. And we've got two artists, very different styles, but they've been around a long time, both of them. And together, their music is certainly worthwhile in the Australian history of Australian country music. Bygone Beauties are also there. They're standing by to get the music up and running. A very good morning.

That's the music of LB Pool and I Never Go Around Mirrors. Lucky you, lucky me, lucky you. Special occasions. Folks, we are heading to the Rural Livestock Report with LB Pool continuing. Too many pockets and you lied to me.

0: Welcome to your daily market update, powered by Auctions Plus, Australia's largest ag marketplace. I'm Natasha Lobbin with today's report. Strong restocker demand and a significant lift in the Auctions Plus Restocker Lamb Indicator, or ALI, headlined another active week on Auctions Plus, with the commercial sheep offering rising 15% to 32,878 head. Total lamb offerings reached 28,473 head across all categories, with an overall clearance rate of 86%, easing 8 percentage points on the previous week. The ALI surged 91 cents to close at 1,534 cents a kilo dressed weight, reflecting robust competition for restocker lines. First cross ewe lambs were among the standout performers of the week, averaging $375 a head from a range of $281 to $454, while merino ewe lambs also attracted strong interest, averaging $277 a head and clearing at 100%. Scanning lamb shedding bred ewes averaged $361 a head across 2,147 head and had a 100% clearance. Crossbred lambs averaged 644 cents a kilo dressed weight, up 19 cents on the week, while merino weather lambs eased 38 cents to average 581 cents a kilo, with 7,384 head offered and 100% cleared. The crossbred premium over merino weather lambs widened to 68 cents a kilo. Composite other breed lambs softened 88 cents to average 599 cents a kilogram. And lamb clearance overall held firm at 99% across 16,815 head. New South Wales and Victoria remained the primary supply states this week. Nationally, supply lifted 15% week on week as producers responded to improved price signals, with lamb representing the largest category at more than 16,000 head. Buyer activity was strong across all states, with lambs attracting the keenest competition and clearing at 99%. The amount over reserve averaged $35 a head, up $5 on the prior week, indicating buyers continue to bid well above vendor expectations in pursuit of quality restocker and breeding stock. That concludes today's market update, brought to you by Auctions Plus, dedicated to connecting ag.
1: A very good morning to you as you're waking around Australia on this Friday morning. Yes, the 19th of June. Folks, it's Walshy on the wireless from the bunker in Harrington, situated halfway between Taree and Port Macquarie on the mid-north coast of New South Wales and wherever you are. Thank you for switching your wireless to Good Morning Country, or you may be using the Community Plus app in any part of the world. That is a very good added bonus to your musical journey. Folks, we're getting to a catalogue of music that I was looking at this artist's super hits, and always had some super hits. And so I went into the catalogue and brought out those that you may not hear on your wireless regularly, and some of the good music in his catalogue. And we'll feature that between now and the next news and weather. And we've got another bulletin for you in around 27 minutes from now.
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7: How you going, folks? It's John Williamson here. I'm really enjoying my breakfast of egg and bacon with my mate Kevin Walsh, well, they call him Walshy, on Good Morning Country. And why wouldn't you be listening to it?
8: I am on City Street dancing to fashion drums and rushing feet. Drowning in a freeway stream, stuck inside my four-wheel drive.

0: Well, he's done just that. He hung his hat in Queensland on the hinterland and still resides there. The Lawnmower Song, Missing the Kisses and the Big Red. Music from John Williamson's catalogue, and as I say, so a lot of these songs you may not hear on your wireless regularly. We'll continue. If you're departing through to the new after the news and weather, thank you for your company this morning, this week. On behalf of myself and Heather Farrell, have a safe, enjoyable weekend. For those returning, we'll continue with a great music mix on this Friday, the 19th of June. But to get us to that news and weather, John Williamson's catalogue continues. He'll introduce the next song, and we'll follow it up with a trip down the Great Ocean Road. Maybe he'll tell you all about his dad.
1: Buddy Williams fans here tonight. Your buddy. I've dedicated this song to him. And it's called The Last of the Pioneers.

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3: news. Good morning, I'm Lee Harrison. The opposition is urging Labor to scrap its tax changes altogether after winding back some measures amid ongoing backlash. Michael Packey reports.
4: For about a month, the Albanese government has been facing growing criticism over its budget measures. It's now decided to back down on some of the more contentious changes. Small business with a turnover of up to $10 million will be able to keep the 50% capital gains tax discount. Startups will get extra concessions, and the 30% tax on testamentary trusts will be scrapped. Prime Minister Anthony Albanese says he's listened to concerns and acted.
5: Genuine reform is often difficult, but it's the right thing to do.
4: Opposition leader Angus Taylor argues the carve-outs aren't good enough.
6: Scrap the bill, start the budget again.
4: The tax reforms are likely to pass through federal parliament by the end of the month. Michael Packey reporting.
3: Six men have been charged over an alleged plot to import $100 million worth of illicit drugs into Australia. Federal police raided properties from regional Queensland to Western Sydney, seizing 178 kilograms of cocaine and 142 kilos of meth. The alleged ringleader has been detained by authorities in the Solomon Islands. Criminal syndicates in New South Wales, using the dark web to recruit young people to carry out crimes, are being targeted under new laws. Proposed reforms would give police the power to search a suspected associate's device without a warrant and increase penalties for gang members who refuse to give evidence at the New South Wales Crime Commission. Police Minister Yasmin Catley says the package also includes extra funding to improve the tools needed to access encrypted information.
7: Making sure that we have that cutting edge technology that keeps this community safe.
3: The WA government says a major defence expo in Perth will be the subject of a legislated security crackdown. A protected area will be established around the Perth Convention and Exhibition Centre for the Land Forces 2026 Expo in October. The event was held in Melbourne in 2024, where violent clashes broke out between police and anti-war protesters. WA Police Minister Rhys Whitby says the government needs to keep attendees safe.
8: We would be accused of falling down in our duty if we did not pass this legislation and we had similar scenes play out in Perth. People have a right to protest. What we don't want to happen is violent disruption that harms people.
3: And a Queensland woman has been sentenced to 4 years in jail after stealing more than $100,000 from her grandmother. This is Air News. AFL ladder leaders Fremantle have beaten third place Geelong by 9 points. It's only round 15, but Docker Andrew Brayshaw has told Fox Footy it felt like a finals match.
9: I mean, yeah, amazing. 55,000 here at Optus, and the pressure was unreal. Like, the crowd was so special, and to get a win like that in front of them is, really good feeling.
3: Gold Coast admit they're under pressure to deliver ahead of tonight's round 15 clash with Hawthorn. The Suns have slipped to ninth on the AFL ladder after three straight losses, but veteran Sam Collins says they're ready to turn things around.
10: We're hanging out for a win. We really want to win. The players want to win. We understand that it's on us to play the type of football that justifies getting 4 points on the weekend. And we've got Hawthorn this weekend, and it's going to be another big challenge for us, but we're not playing our best footy right now and would like to be playing better.
3: Blues coach Laurie Daly is sidestepping questions about changes to his side for next month's State of Origin decider. There are calls for mass sackings after a second-half surrender to the Maroons at the MCG. Daly says he'll let the dust settle first.
11: Oh, I think you just got to look at everything. You know, they're a good bunch of lads. They're as disappointed as anyone. They feel like, they just feel like they could have done better. We're going to be better. We will be better. In New South Wales, yep, we know they're disappointed, but, you know, there's one more game to go.
3: Australian Independent Radio News.
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0: possible morning shower, 20. And Bega, partly cloudy, 20. Wallen Griffith, partly cloudy, a shower or two, 15. Into Victoria, Mildura, partly cloudy, a shower or two, 16. Swan Hill, cloudy showers, 16. And Shepparton, cloudy showers, 13. And Bansdale, mostly sunny, and 19. Horsham, partly cloudy showers, 15. Warrnambool, cloudy showers, 15. Into South Australia, cloudy showers, 14. Port Pirie, cloudy showers, 16. And Ceduna, partly cloudy showers, 17. Into Tasmania, Nubeena and Huonville, both partly cloudy and showers increasing, 14 in both centres. Oatlands, cloudy showers increasing, 12. In the Territory, Darwin, partly cloudy, a shower or two, 21. Moving to WA, Albany, cloudy, a shower or two, 16. Bunbury, cloudy, 17. Karratha, sunny, 24. Newman, sunny, 19. In Kununurra today, sunny and 28. And also Broome, sunny, 28. Perth, well, we've mentioned partly cloudy, 18. Heron, Harrington and Taree on the mid-north coast. New South Wales, mostly sunny morning, becoming cloudy. And a top of 23. You're up to date with news, sport and weather. We'll get back to that music mix in a moment. It is Walshy on the wireless. Good morning.
1: There are some clear warning signals that someone you love could be abusing drugs or alcohol. Violent mood swings. A dramatic change in friends. Withdrawing from interests. Missing school or work. 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Coming home late or not at all. Don't ignore the signs. Phone the Salvos. The Salvation Army Bridge Program for Drug and Alcohol Rehabilitation. 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
4: Hey, can you pass the cocoa pops?

Never a truer word. Brian Litton for the farming families. You can't fill the cellar bowl. And thank you to all the boys and girls out there working the land and trying to keep the dream alive under these very trying, testing conditions. We are very grateful. Folks, we are heading to the news and weather. We're about 10 minutes away. I've got Rod Williams locked and loaded, and then Neil Diamond with a double. It'll take us through to that news and weather from his latest album, which was released on a country label.

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Move my feet. Here I come. And that's the way it should be.

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Does it ring a bell inside your head whenever you say it? Get you feeling high, thinking you can fly. Is a voice inside.

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3: Good morning, I'm Lee Harrison. The opposition is urging Labor to scrap its tax changes altogether after winding back some measures amid ongoing backlash. Michael Packey reports.
4: For about a month, the Albanese government has been facing growing criticism over its budget measures. It's now decided to back down on some of the more contentious changes. Small business with a turnover of up to $10 million will be able to keep the 50% capital gains tax discount. Startups will get extra concessions, and the 30% tax on testamentary trusts will be scrapped. Prime Minister Anthony Albanese says he's listened to concerns and acted.
5: Genuine reform is often difficult, but it's the right thing to do.
4: Opposition leader Angus Taylor argues the carve-outs aren't good enough.
6: Scrap the bill. Start the budget again.
4: The tax reforms are likely to pass through federal parliament by the end of the month. Michael Packey reporting.
3: Six men have been charged over an alleged plot to import $100 million worth of illicit drugs into Australia. Federal police raided properties from regional Queensland to Western Sydney, seizing 178 kilograms of cocaine and 142 kilos of meth. The alleged ringleader has been detained by authorities in the Solomon Islands. Criminal syndicates in New South Wales, using the dark web to recruit young people to carry out crimes, are being targeted under new laws. Proposed reforms would give police the power to search a suspected associate's device without a warrant and increase penalties for gang members who refuse to give evidence at the New South Wales Crime Commission. Police Minister Yasmin Catley says the package also includes extra funding to improve the tools needed to access encrypted information.
7: Making sure that we have that cutting edge technology that keeps this community safe.
3: The WA government says a major defence expo in Perth will be the subject of a legislated security crackdown. A protected area will be established around the Perth Convention and Exhibition Centre for the Land Forces 2026 Expo in October. The event was held in Melbourne in 2024, where violent clashes broke out between police and anti-war protesters. WA Police Minister Rhys Whitby says the government needs to keep attendees safe.
8: We would be accused of falling down in our duty if we did not pass this legislation and we had similar scenes play out in Perth. People have a right to protest. What we don't want to happen is violent disruption that harms people.
3: And a Queensland woman has been sentenced to 4 years in jail after stealing more than $100,000 from her grandmother. This is Air News. AFL ladder leaders Fremantle have beaten third place Geelong by 9 points. It's only round 15, but Docker Andrew Brayshaw has told Fox Footy it felt like a finals match.
9: I mean, yeah, amazing. 55,000 here at Optus, and the pressure was unreal. Like, the crowd was so special, and to get a win like that in front of them is, really good feeling.
3: Gold Coast admit they're under pressure to deliver ahead of tonight's round 15 clash with Hawthorn. The Suns have slipped to ninth on the AFL ladder after three straight losses, but veteran Sam Collins says they're ready to turn things around.
10: We're hanging out for a win. We really want to win. The players want to win. We understand that it's on us to play the type of football that justifies getting 4 points on the weekend. We've got Hawthorn this weekend, and it's going to be another big challenge for us, but we're not playing our best footy right now and would like to be playing better.
3: Blues coach Laurie Daly is sidestepping questions about changes to his side for next month's State of Origin decider. There are calls for mass sackings after a second-half surrender to the Maroons at the MCG. Daly says he'll let the dust settle first.
11: Oh, I think you just got to look at everything. You know, they're a good bunch of lads. They're as disappointed as anyone. They feel like, they just feel like they could have done better. We're going to be better. We will be better. In New South Wales, yep, we know they're disappointed, but, you know, there's one more game to go.
3: Australian Independent Radio News.
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0: Rockhampton continues the partly cloudy and shower or two, but 26. And Hervey Bay, partly cloudy, a shower or two, 23. In Gander, partly cloudy, 25. In New South Wales, cloudy, showers increasing, and 15 for Armidale. Orange atop a 10, cloudy, rain, and yes. 13, cloudy, rain easing. Young, cloudy, showers easing, 14. And Cooma, partly cloudy, a shower or two, 13. Batemans Bay, partly cloudy, possible morning shower, 20. And Bega, partly cloudy, 20. Wallen Griffith, partly cloudy, a shower or two, 15. Into Victoria, Mildura, partly cloudy, a shower or two, 16. Swan Hill, cloudy, showers, 16. Shepparton, cloudy, showers, 13. And Bansdale, mostly sunny, 19. Horsham, partly cloudy, showers, 15. And Warrnambool, 15, and cloudy with showers. Into South Australia, Mount Gambier, cloudy, showers, 14. Port Pirie, cloudy, showers, 16. And Ceduna, partly cloudy, showers, 17. Into Tasmania, Nubeena and Huonville, both partly cloudy with showers increasing, 14. Oatlands, cloudy, showers increasing, 12. In the Territory, Darwin, partly cloudy, a possible shower or two, and partly cloudy there, 21. In WA, Albany, cloudy, a shower or two, 16. Bunbury, cloudy, 17. Karratha, sunny, 24. And Newman, sunny, 19. Now, correction on Kununurra, I said sunny, but it's not. Kununurra, cloud clearing, and 28. And Broome, sunny, 28. In Harrington here in Taree also, mostly sunny morning, becoming cloudy, a top of 23. You're up to date with news, sport and weather. CD giveaway coming up. Hold those phones. I will give you the cue to call at the appropriate time.
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3: Well, it's Friday morning. It's album giveaway time on Good Morning Country. And we turn our attention to Matt Ward and his album, The Long Way Home. It's an album which contains all tracks written by Matt Ward, produced by Matt Fell at the Wilder Studios in Tasmania, and is part of the Heartland Music Australia project. We'll feature two of those tracks. We'll start off with track three, A Place to Stay, and we'll follow it up with Come Home Safe. This is the double play from Matt Ward.

That's Matt Ward from his album The Long Way Home, and we opened up with Place to Stay, and that was the opening track, Come Home Safe. Folks, if you're departing, top of the hour, thank you for your company this week. On behalf of Heather Farrell and myself, have a safe, enjoyable weekend, please. For those returning, we'll get back after the news and weather. And no calls during the news and weather. We'll reopen the phones following the next weather. But right now, we'll open up the phones, and you've got 12 minutes to get your name into the draw. 0488 677 645. 0488 677 645. I've got, who have we got here? We've got Alan Caswell and the French family to take us through to the news and weather.

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2: Good morning, I'm Lee Harrison. The tech startup sector is warning the federal government tax carve-outs are confusing and complicated. Labor's listed the industry as one of the groups exempt from its changes to the capital gains tax discount. But some startup founders argue the changes are too complex and don't include a clear definition of what a startup is. Almost 3 million small businesses with a turnover of up to $10 million will be eligible for the 50% capital gains tax discount. Small Business Council Chief Executive Sky Cappuccio says the backdown is welcome, but the government must go further.
3: There's also some worrying barriers in place to starting and growing a business, and we really need concerted effort across all levels of government to address those barriers so that our young people who do want to step into starting a business feel like that's a good way to go.
2: Iran's supreme leader has claimed the United States made a deal to end the conflict out of desperation. In a statement published through Iranian state media, he's accused Donald Trump of using, quote, all kinds of leverage to bring this about. Officials in the US are defending the deal and warning they expect the ceasefire to take effect on all fronts, including Lebanon. Defense Secretary Pete Hegseth says they won't hesitate to act if Tehran doesn't adhere to the memorandum.
4: We will be prepared to recommence. If underneath the timeline of these talks, Iran does not do what it says it's going to do, which is give up nuclear weapons, give up nuclear ambitions, give away their nuclear material, close nuclear facilities, then the War Department is here and prepared to restart if we need to.
2: The communications regulator is facing criticism for only issuing a warning to a telecom company that allowed over 1,000 fraudulent bank texts to reach Australians. According to the ABC, TeleSign failed to block the messages or alert authorities about the scam, which ultimately defrauded HSBC customers out of $34 million. There are grave fears for AFL legend Tony Modric, who's in hospital after a farm accident. Kiara Parker reports.
5: The AFL great was seriously injured after crashing his cattle truck into a tree on his South Australian property near Victor Harbour. He was airlifted to hospital for treatment last night. It appeared a tree branch may have pierced the window of his truck cabin, but police are yet to determine the cause of the accident. The 57-year-old has lived on a beef and cattle farm at Wade Pinga since 2003. Fremantle coach Justin Longmuir, who played alongside Tony Modra at the Dockers, was shocked by the news.
6: Big part of the Freo family. So I wish him and his family well. Hopefully he can pull through. I'm thinking of him. We're all thinking of him. Thoughts are with him.
5: Kiara Parker reporting.
2: And the latest research has found bird flu has killed about three quarters of elephant sea pups on Australian Antarctic islands. Scientists estimate 13,000 of the 17,000 baby seals on Heard Island were killed by the H5N1 strain since last August. This is Air News. The Fremantle Dockers have extended their winning streak with a win in Perth. Terry Daniel reports.
7: The Fremantle Dockers have held on to their 13th straight AFL victory, beating the Geelong Cats 14-15-99 to 14-6-90. 55,000 fans at Perth Stadium saw the Dockers finish with a two-game lead at the top of the AFL ladder, and they took their revenge on the Cats for their round one loss. Frio co-vice-captain Andrew Brayshaw on Fox Footy loved the win for the home crowd and talked about the second half comeback.
8: The crowd was so special, and to get a win like that in front of them is really good feeling. Play the game in our front half for the first quarter and a bit, but they were just capitalising on our errors. Turnover goal, and we had heaps of shots but just weren't able to finish. So, I mean, JL's message at halftime was just keep doing our thing, keep playing our way, eventually it'll turn, and it did.
7: Fremantle sit ahead of the Sydney Swans on the AFL table, followed by Geelong and Melbourne. Terry Daniel, Air Sport.
2: The West Tigers are the beneficiaries of an Appy Carousel snubbing from Blues coach Laurie Daly. He was left on the bench as the Maroons levelled the Origin series. Tigers coach Benji Marshall says he'll now start against the Dolphins.
9: To be honest, we were probably expecting Appy to play last night. So we planned a little bit differently, but now that he didn't play, he'll be right to play for us. So we'll just play for you.
2: And Giovanni Savarese has been appointed the new coach of Melbourne Victory. Australian Independent Radio News.
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12: Your local weather in the Yass Valley for Friday, June 19. Rain easing today, windy at times with 8 to 20 millimetres of falls, reaching 13 degrees. Getting down to 7 overnight, then a shower or two tomorrow with up to 2 millimetres of falls, going for 12 degrees to start your weekend. Sunday, a shower or two and 13. Monday, partly cloudy and 11. Today, it's getting up to 14 degrees in Canberra, 14 in Goulburn and 13 in Yass. And that's your latest update on Yass FM.
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19: And good morning to Jackie and to everybody else out there. We go to local programming for the morning. And, just looking outside, it's a bit of a wet and a bit wet this morning, 5 millimetres. I got in my gauge, so and still coming, so enjoy that. Just looking at the temperature, it's a bit warm, still 12 degrees, so it's quite pleasant out there. Not that cold when you get out of bed, but as I say, a bit damp. Now, there's been a crash on the Hume Highway at Falder Avenue, which is where the bridge from Falder Avenue crosses the Hume Highway, so on the bypass around Yass, and it's near where the that makes it near where there's been two-way has been introduced, and we haven't got a lot of information. It started today at 5 o'clock. And the emergency services and transport for New South Wales are attending. You can expect delays and plan your journey and use an alternative route. Diversions, motorists travelling in light vehicles can consider travelling through Yass using the Barton Highway and Yass Valley Way to get around it. And so the highway is closed in the southbound direction. If you're heading north, it's okay, apparently, but in the southbound direction, the highway is closed as far as we know, and we'll keep you up to date on what's going on with that. In the meantime, let's see if we can get away. Let's get on with the show. Welcome to another Friday and to another Here Comes the Weekend with your host, Jeff Frost.

G'day, I'm Jeff Frost and I love announcing on Yes FM. But when I speak for myself. I don't speak for any other organisation, the radio station, the council or anyone else. And if at some stage I do decide to talk on behalf of someone else, I'll let you know.

There we are, and what a great song to start off with, and we do that occasionally. It's good stuff, and as I'm still thinking that that should be the national anthem. Anyway, we won't get disruptive like that. I'll get jumped on by all the people who think we have one national anthem, and that's what it is. Yes, it is. Okay, we have some great songs though, don't we? Looking at the show today, we've got some a great show. We've got Dave Cowell. Had an extended chat with Dave Cowell this morning after 8 o'clock. No, after 9 o'clock. No, somewhere along there. I'm not sure where we fit in today. Probably around about 8:30, somewhere around about that. Because at just after 8 o'clock, we've got Michael McCormick, our local member, the member for Riverina. We'll be chatting to him about what's been going on and maybe getting a catch up on where he's up to with the office. And whether we can, when we're going to see that in Yass, we're really looking forward to that. But then following on from that, of course, yeah. And then all the shenanigans that's been going on in Canberra, I'm sure he'll bring us up to date with what's going on with the budget. And then yesterday, apparently, there were, I don't know, what do they call them, black flips or withdrawals or whatever, changes, anyway, announced by the government to the budget they only brought in about a month ago. And now they're changing things, and they're under a bit of political pressure, I think, the government. But anyway, maybe Michael can explain some of that to us. Or anything else that's happening around the place. After 9 o'clock, we've got Janine Furlong. I'm going to be chatting to Janine Furlong, and Janine, of course, is the strapper, but also one of the driving forces behind the Yass Roos. And the Yass Roos are playing this week in Yass. At O'Connor Park on Saturday afternoon, and the women are playing at 4 o'clock, and the lads are playing at 6 o'clock, and they're under lights, of course, and it's going to be a great afternoon. And they've invited Can Assist to come and have a bit of a and do some fundraising at the gate. And so it's a great day to go down, have a look at the Roos, and as you go in, make a donation, and it's only a donation, make a donation to Can Assist as you go in the gate, and we will so I'll be at the gate along with a lot of other Can Assist people. Anyway, we're going to chat about that, because the Yass Roos have been such a great supporter of Can Assist over a long time, and continue to make and give us lots and lots of dollars, and we are very, very we're absolutely thrilled with the amount of money that they do for us every year, and the effort that goes in, and in particular one, Janine Furlong. So Janine's going to tell us what's in store this year, and but also she might even give us a quick preview of the game, although maybe she's saving that for tomorrow and talking sport. But anyway, we'll see how we go. I'm sure she'll give us a bit of a rundown. I think they're playing ADFA, so that's a really a mixed bag. You never know with ADFA. Depends who's on manoeuvres and who's not, I guess, and what happens. Okay, so that's the show for today. So it's going to be pretty good. In a moment, I'll be back and bring you up to date with what's going on around the place today. In the meantime, let's have a little bit of Australia, and let's have the Little River Band. And this song, I can't remember. Just trying to remember. I've got good vibes about it, but I can't remember it exactly. It's called Home on Monday, and not one of the ones that she gets played a lot. But remember when LRB, everything was LRB, wasn't it? Anyway, this is Home on Monday.

There we go. And that was Little River Band and Home on Monday. And yeah, it's not as much vip in it as I remembered. But anyway, there we go. Not to worry. It's 20 minutes, 3 minutes past seven. You're on Yas FM and you're listening to Here Comes the Weekend. And so let's have a look and see what's happening with the weekend. And first of all, let's have a quick, just a quick reminder that your garbage collection is being collected if you're in North Yas or you're in South Yas in the triangle between Coomer Street, Grand Junction Road and the river. That's the that triangle with St. Clement's Church in it, that big chunk there. If you're in those areas, your garbage will be collected this morning, and if you haven't got your bin out, won't get gone, will it? So, yeah, good thing to do. What else is happening today? Well, got to be more than the garbage being collected, hasn't there? And the Yass Valley Council has a couple of sessions today which are of interest. They're the Destination Function Service Review. And so for people interested in tourism in Yass and in the Visitor Information Centre and how it works, there are two sessions that you might like to attend. You can choose between the two. I don't think you want to go to both of them. The first one is between 9:30 and 11 a.m. this morning. And it's in the program room in Yass Valley Library. I think that's the big one in the corner, but if you get to the library, I'm sure you'll find it, although it is a big library nowadays, isn't it? It'll be conducted by Rebecca Watson from Yass Valley Council. But that first one is between 9:30 and 11. The second one is between 3:30 and 5 this afternoon. Again, it'll be Yass Valley Council. That'll be the Destination Function Service Review, and you'll be able to input into that. From 10 o'clock through to 4 o'clock this afternoon, the Burrawa Community Op Shop will be open. It's a great little op shop down the Cowra end of Marsden Street. It's actually in Pudman Street, right near the roundabout. Not quite on the corner, but close enough. And volunteers and donations are very welcome. And it's staffed completely by volunteers raising funds for local charities. And it's a really nice place to go and browse. And if you're passing through Burrawa, it's a really good place to go. Okay, they've got all the usual things you'd expect at an op shop, plus music and puzzles and games and more and on all the stuff. Yass Valley Library, now it's the library itself is open between 9:30 and 5:30 today, as usual, but from 11 till 3 they have tech help. And that's for people who are having a bit of a trouble with their phones or their computers or their, slabs, are they? No, whatever they are. But anything that sort of gadgetry and you're having trouble with. The library staff there will have a look for you and see if they can help. They won't necessarily be able to fix everything, but they will be able to get you on the right track if it's something non-fatal and they can help you with, and they're willing to help and are very good. That's in Yass Valley Library, of course, which is in the Craigo Mill precinct of Coomer Street nowadays. And the new library, go and have a look at that. A beautiful, beautiful place to go. That's from 11 a.m. through to 3 o'clock this afternoon. The Gunning Library is open all day, but from 1:30 onwards, they'll have their knitting circle at the library, and that's open to everyone. Well, you know, you should bring along your knitting, or at least some small handcraft or something. Or if you're not well, I'm sure they won't mind if you just join the knitting circle and say you used to know knit, or you enjoy wearing knitted things. Maybe, I don't know. I'm pretty sure they'll be fairly slack on that. But if you want to join the group, pop in at 1:30 at the Gunning Library. Yasbar tonight has Not Diana in there from 7 o'clock. The description of Not Diana is with clean cut and angelic vocals. They can sing as sweet as honey, but belt it out like a rocker, then fall into a perfect harmony like all in the one song. And sounds interesting. So really interesting,
really interesting vocals by the sound of that, at Not Diana. I haven't heard them before, but that's at Yaz Bar from 7 o'clock tonight. The Leader Theatre Company in Goulburn tonight has Letters to Lindy from 7:30. This is a truly Australian piece. It captures the raw and often conflicting voices of the public as the story unfolded of Lindy Chamberlain, well, of the death of Azaria Chamberlain and Lindy's. Lindy eventually was arrested and actually served time in jail, but before she was finally found to be innocent and acquitted. And this story is based on the letters, interviews and court transcripts. The play revisits the story of Lindy Chamberlain. She's now Lindy Chamberlain Creighton, and the disappearance of Azaria in 1981. Went and saw that last week, and it's fairly confronting, I'd have to say, and the letters were brutal. Some of them, some of the letters were brutal. They were absolutely toxic, as you can imagine, but others were so tender and so caring, and there's a whole range of everything in between. And the cast are brilliant, and they really are. It's really beautifully put on by the Leader Theatre Company, and the cast are brilliant, and it's worth a look, but it's a fairly confronting evening. It's not light entertainment by any means, but worth a look. I think this is probably the last weekend for it, so you haven't got much time. That's Letters to Lindy. It's at the Leader Theatre in Goldsmith Street in Goulburn, and if you go to Humanitix and get your tickets before you set off down the highway. Church services today. Yes Catholic Parish has a Mass at 12 noon in the Lovett Chapel. That's with Father Peter Mee. We have no sporting events listed, but we do have community services. Valmar is open between 8:30 and 4:30. That's for the 2582 bus and medical transport and aid services and those sort of things. The Salvos, they're open between 9 and 5. They're in Meehan Street, between the lights and the hospital on that side. And straight opposite them are St. Vincent de Paul, and they're open between 9 and 5 as well. The Vinnie Shop, 9:30 to 5:30, the Aslan Valley Library, as I spoke before, and between 9:30 and 4:30, the Australian Government Services Australia offices are open, and they are open. They're open between 9:30 and 4:30, and you can get all the Centrelink and Medicare and My Aged Care and all the Commonwealth office stuff is open there. And of course, the Visitor Information Centre is open between 9:30 and 4:30 this afternoon if you're looking for something else to do around yes. 29 to 8. The time's getting away. Let's have a little bit of Roy Orbison, and we'll be back in a little while and talking about what's happening Saturday.

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6: Yeah, very good. And, Meals on Wheels, very good organisation. I don't know if they still do it in Yass. I think there are. I think they quietly, there are people around who quietly do it, which is great. Just looking out the window, it's a sun's a little bit more light out there now at the moment, but it's still misty rain by the look of it. So there we go. Okay, it's 24 to 8. Let's have a little bit of, we just had Roy Orbison and Running Scared, and this one is, a little bit later than that. It's a Nitty Gritty Dirt Band and The House at Pooh Corner.

Nitty Gritty Dirt Band and House of Pooh Corner. And all about, that's right, A.A. Mills, Pooh Corner. Okay, let's have a look and see what's happening tomorrow. Most of this, I guess, is hopefully it's not going to be too wet. I'm just have a look and see what the, what's the forecast like for tomorrow. Tomorrow's just showers. So, so some of this could be affected. But anyway, let's have a look. The Upper Lachlan Wood Guild in Gunning's going to be open. That'll be fine. That'll won't have any problem. That's from 9:30 to 1:30 because it's all happening in the shed. And the shed's up in Grosvenor Street in Gunning. And you can guess there's... hopefully it's not going to be too wet. I'm just have a look and see what the what's the forecast like for tomorrow. Tomorrow's just showers. So so some of this could be affected. But anyway, let's have a look. The Upper Lachlan Wood Guild in Gunning's going to be open. That'll be fine. That'll won't have any problem. That's from 9:30.

Everybody's welcome to the one in... I'm sure everybody's welcome to the other ones as well, but we don't... the men's shed is... What it says is it's a men's shed, but it's a men's and women's and young people's place when you're in Gunning, and it's called the Upper Lachlan Wood Guild. What a great, quaint name, isn't it? Okay, let's have a look at what else is on. The Burra... That's men's shed... Wood Guild's open between 9:30 and 1:30 tomorrow. The Burrell Community Op Shop, which we've already spoken about, that's open between 10 and 2 tomorrow in at the corner of Pudman and what's the main street of Burrell? Down in the main street in down the Cowra end of Marsden Street in Burrell. In the Ass Valley Men's Shed, it's open between 1:30 and 4:30 tomorrow, and yeah, generally it's for the men. but you can go and hang out, or you can go and do a project, or you can... They've got all sorts of really great things there. It's got some great machinery, and they do good things, and they're great people. They really are great people at the Men's Shed. So go and have a good time. Good thing to do on a wet Saturday afternoon, especially if it's a bit damp. Okay, the 2 o'clock tomorrow afternoon, Letters to Lindy's on in Goulburn. That's the play that I talked about earlier at the Leader Theatre in Goldsmith. Now, there's a matinee at 2 o'clock, and then there's an evening performance at 7:30 of Letters to Lindy, that play about Lindy Chamberlain, and after the disappearance of Azaria, as I say. Yeah, quite a challenging play, and challenging thoughts about how our system has responded poorly to public opinion. You'd have to say that's what seemed to happen to it both ways. But anyway, that's at 2 o'clock and at 7:30. Yazbar tomorrow night has Garth Prentice. And Garth is a seasoned performer and powerhouse vocalist over 15 years, blues and soul mixed with country, which is just what you need on a Saturday night. That's at Yazbar. Church services tomorrow. There's a mass at 9 a.m. at St. Augustine's, and that's, of course, with Father Peter Mee. He'll start the rosary at about 8:40 and then the mass at 9. The vigil tomorrow night is, as usual, at the Catholic Church Hall in Murrumbateman at 6 p.m. Sport tomorrow, the Yass Golf Club has a YGC Yass Golf Club Course Improvement 2-Person Ambrose. It's a non-handicap event, so I'm not sure how that works, but anyway. Members and golfers, that goes from 7 through till 1, if you want to book in for that. And then after 1 o'clock, they will have social golf. I don't know how any of that works, but I'm sure somebody will explain it to you. But if it's a 2-person Ambrose, you need a partner. The Riverbank Park Run is a free, fun, and friendly weekly 5-kilometre event, which starts at 8 o'clock in the morning and runs through till 11. Starts at Riverbank Park in Yass, and it's free for everyone. If you're first time, please register online before you arrive, so that all the paperwork's done and you haven't got to mess about. It's entirely organised by volunteers. Come along and see yourself, or with a group, or with, you know, bring your granny, and do the 5 kilometres one way or another. Bring your dog. Yeah. In other sport, in rugby league, the Yass Magpies are taking on the Gungahlin Bulls, and that'll be tough, at Walker Park in Yass. Now, the league tag starts at 9:30 a.m. Reserve grade is at 1:20 and first grade at 3 o'clock. So go the Magpies. They'll have a tough afternoon, I would think, in against Gungahlin. I think they're a pretty schmick team nowadays. Not Australia, Aussie rules. At O'Connor Park, well, there's two. We'll start with the Murrumbateman Eagles. Murrumbateman Eagles are taking on the Adfa Rams at 12 noon at Murrumbateman Rec Ground. So they're playing at home.
The Yasroos are also playing at home, but they're having a night game, and the Yasroos women are playing at 4 o'clock.

o'clock at O'Connor Park in Yass, and then the men are playing at 6 o'clock at O'Connor Park. Now, it's a Roos Charity Day. Funds raised donated to Yass Valley Can Assist. And we're going to be talking to Janine Furlong, about a little bit more about that after 9 o'clock. But, have a think about coming down and watching some footy. It's great footy. And making a donation to Can Assist as you go in the gate. That'd be really great. The Yasslawn Tennis Club tomorrow afternoon, if the weather's good, will be having their Saturday afternoon competition at the Fifield Lane Tennis Courts. That's for club members and their guests. But if you haven't been before, they'd love to see you. And just try it out and see where you go. And if it fits, you may stay, and you may stay for a long time. In rugby, the women's matches, the Yass Ewes are taking on the Cooma Red Devils. Cooma Devils Angels. They are the Cooma Devils Angels at Victoria Park. So at home, at 1:15. So go the Ewes. At 2:30, the Yass Rams are taking on the Cooma Red Devils at Victoria Park. Bit of a grudge match, apparently, for a long time. I remember they both used to wear red. But nowadays, Yass is in black and white. But go the Rams. They've been going pretty well this year, the Rams. So it'll be interesting to see how they go against Cooma. As I say, always a little bit of a grudge match, that one. That's pretty much the sport. Community services, the Salvos will be open between 9 and 5. The St Vincent de Paul between 9 and 3. Yass Valley Library, 10 till 1. And the Visitor Information Centre, 9:30 to 4:30, as usual. And that's what's happening tomorrow. So there we go. Okay, it's 13 minutes to 8. Let's have a little bit more music. How about this one? This is a lady called Suzette Heft, and she's one of the ladies that came, one of the performers that came to our Celtic Music Festival last year, and this song is called No More Cinderella Again. It's a lovely song.

0: Hola amigos, my name is Al, the host of the Latin Soul Show. 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
1: There we are, and always great to hear Al on Sunday mornings. Okay, just a little bit of an update on that truck and car crash out on the Hume Highway near Fowler Avenue. And it started around 5 o'clock. The lanes are now open both north and south. But it says southbound traffic is affected. So if you're travelling south, you may be delayed. Exercise caution, expect delays. Motorists are advised to expect intermittent closures during vehicle recovery. So they're still getting the vehicles off the road and so on. But it sounds like it's pretty close to being all fixed up. So, let's hope everybody was okay and that things weren't... that nobody was hurt, and hopefully not too much damage either. But a car and a truck, you'd expect the car not to come off so well with that. The attending that was Emergency Services, Transport for New South Wales, Rules Fire Service, and a tow truck, of course. And started around about 5 o'clock this morning, and it's a bit messy around there, of course, because that's where they're doing the diversions, and they're doing the two-way while they do some work on, as far as I can tell, they're doing some work on the bridge as well as on the road itself, on the highway. So I'm not sure how all that works, but and exactly what they're doing, but that area is it's a bit problematic at the moment. If you're going through, always come round by Yas and have a cup of coffee on the way through. Righto, let's have a quick look before we go any further. Let's have a quick look at what's happening on Sunday. And pretty brief, I think, middle of winter. It's always a bit tough. The Yas Railway Museum is open, though, between 10 and 4. So it's a great place to go and have a look at your transport history, have a look at how things used to be done in the rail world. And as well as that, of course, nowadays they've got some trams there, they've got buses, they've got a whole transport. They've expanded their view a bit, but... for various reasons, but the core of it still is the old Yas Valley Railway Station, straight opposite Aldi, and lots of volunteers to show you around all the fantastic exhibits that they've got there. Yas spinners, weavers, knitters and crocheters between 10 and 2 are meeting for a chat, show and tell and to work your craft. This is in the Senior Citizens Hall in Rosso Street, and anyone interested in creating fabrics, a very friendly group, come and learn to spin a yarn. What a good... That's exactly right. Come and learn to spin a yarn. You can learn to spin as well. As well as spin a yarn. I think... maybe you already know how to spin a yarn. Yeah, that's good. That's 10 till 2 on Sunday. 10 till 4, the Yas District Historical Society has the Yas Valley History Centre open, and they've got a great exhibition at the moment about they've got some of the items from their collection, and it's a locally owned collection, and regarded as one of the most important locally held collections in Australia of historic items, and some of those that have got national significance, have been highlighted in this exhibition, and the local stories that go with them. So and of course with Hamilton Hume and the fact that we used to be the sort of the limit of civilization, as they used to say. So technically, if you committed a crime in Melbourne, you came to Yas Courthouse. That sort of stuff used to happen, but we were pretty important in the old days. So there's a lot of hangover from that. That's good. And that's about it for Sunday. Community services just have the visitor information set up if you need to have more. And of course, there are a lot of church services, but I won't go too much more into them. Oh, the golf club has a Stableford event on Sunday as well. And if it keeps raining, well, that might be the first chance for people to get to play golf. It's 4 minutes to eight. Let's have a little bit of the Kinks to take us up to the news. And then after the news, we'll be talking to Michael McCormick.

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1: Good morning, I'm Lee Harrison. The startup sector claims Labor's tax carve-outs are confusing and complicated. Nelson Scott reports.
2: The government has listed tech startups as among the groups exempt from its changes to the capital gains tax discount. But to qualify for the carve-out, a company must demonstrate it has growth potential, scalability, and a global competitive advantage. Some in the industry argue Labor's changes are too complicated for founders to understand and lack a clear definition of what a startup is. They claim it could result in talent moving overseas where tax conditions are more favourable. But the government argues the changes will boost innovation and give investors greater confidence. Consultation on the startup reforms will continue until next month. Nelson Scott, Canberra.
1: An audit into the Snowy 2.0 project has found it'll likely be hit by further cost and timeline blowouts. The projected cost of the development has ballooned to $12 billion, six times the original estimate. Industry authorities and retailers are growing increasingly worried about the threat of illicit alcohol. A National Drug Research Institute study found black market booze is available in 30% of Victorian bottle shops. Master Grocers Association Chief Executive Martin Sterling says alcohol could go the same way as tobacco.
3: We've got a product that is highly regulated but also highly taxed. And when you couple that with very lackluster enforcement, then organised crime moves in. That's what they did with tobacco.
1: Dockers and Crows AFL legend Tony Modra has been flown to an Adelaide hospital with life-threatening injuries after a freak truck accident in poor weather conditions. On his retirement, the 57-year-old took up cattle farming with his wife and two children on the outskirts of Victor Harbour. Police say his condition appears to have improved. Premier Peter Malinauskas, former MP Alexander Downer and Federal Trade Minister Don Farrell have all wished Modra well, as has Fremantle coach Justin Longmuir.
4: It's pretty fresh for me, like it is for everyone. Yeah, obviously a big part of the Freo family. All I can say is I wish him and his family well. Hopefully he can pull through. I'm thinking of him. We're all thinking of him and his family, and thoughts are with him.
1: Researchers have developed hand gloves that let people use physical sensations to understand data. The prototype, developed by Adelaide University, relies on tiny heating elements wrapped around the fingers to create a wearable data display. Dr. Adam Drogmuller says instead of visualising data through charts, it creates a sensory experience for the user.
5: By conveying it through a glove, someone else can wear it to actually feel their experiences, and the idea is to help promote empathy and understanding.
1: And Ukraine has launched its largest drone attack on Moscow since the war began, striking a major oil refinery in the capital's south. Russian air defences reportedly intercepted nearly 200 drones, but several breached the perimeter to hit the facility. The refinery supplies over a third of the region's fuel. This is Air News. Tennis, and two more Aussies have progressed on the grass in the UK. Paul Walsh reports.
6: Rinki Hijikata has joined fellow Australian Alex de Minaur in the quarterfinals of the Queen's Tournament in London after a come-from-behind victory over the world number 12 Yuri Lehechka 4-6-7-5-7-6. Last year's men's doubles finalist at Wimbledon again showed his preference for grass as he worked Lehechka around all parts of the court, securing the points that really counted. In Nottingham, Chris O'Connell booked his place in the final four after his straight sets victory over the number 2 seed Benjamin Bonzi 6-4 6-4 and will now meet the qualifier Remy Bertola from Switzerland for a place in the final. Paul Walsh for Air Sport.
1: Fremantle has enhanced its status as AFL Premiership favourites after last night's 9-point win over Geelong. Trailing by 28 points earlier in the night, the Dockers shook off a slow start, storming back with 8 goals to Geelong's 5 in the second half. Cats coach Chris Scott, looking at the positives, impressed with 21-year-old Connor O'Sullivan's performance.
7: He's a young, developing player who looks like a developed player. A real challenge for young key defenders because it's literally guys coming out of a junior competition having never played against men. And before you know it, you're playing mature men. And Connor he looks like a special player to me already.
1: And in the NRL, Blues back rower Dylan Lucas is set to back up for Newcastle tonight when they kick off round 16 against the Dragons. Australian Independent Radio News.
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10: Your local weather in the Yass Valley for Friday, June 19. Rain easing today, windy at times with 8 to 20 millimetres of falls, reaching 13 degrees. Getting down to 7 overnight, then a shower or two tomorrow with up to 2 millimetres of falls, going for 12 degrees to start your weekend. Sunday, a shower or two and 13. Monday, partly cloudy and 11. Today, it's getting up to 14 degrees in Canberra, 14 in Goulburn and 13 in Yass. And that's your latest update on Yass FM.
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16: There we go, and that's we're going to go straight from that news straight to Michael McCormick's on the phone. Good morning, Michael.
17: Good morning, Jeff.
16: Great to hear.
17: A lot of rain overnight here in Wagga Wagga, and I drove back from Shepparton last night, having done some water policy meetings there all yesterday, and it rained all the way back. So the farmers are delighted. I'm speaking to people in Young yesterday and across the southwest slopes region, and you know, right throughout our district, it has been quite wet in recent weeks, and that is good news for the farmers, because for those who have got stock, well, it's good for pasture. For those who've got crops in, it's going to reap benefits, hopefully, at harvest time come November, December.
16: Yeah, and usually you get a little bit of growth once the rain, just for a few days anyway, until it freezes again, you get a bit more growth around. We've got about 5 mils here, I think, so far. Yeah, so there we go.
17: They're desperately crossing their fingers in the snow country for a fall. This hasn't happened yet, and of course the tourism season relies on skiing, and it just hasn't happened. But they'll get that Antarctic blast soon enough, I suspect, and that will be okay too.
16: Yeah, that'll be excellent, Michael. Thanks for calling in, and well, let's start off with your office. Where are we up to with your office? Because that.
17: I only spoke to the person from the Parliamentary Services yesterday. The difficulty has been just securing a site, and we were hopeful that we were going to get the old news agency that's going to Westpac, but it seems as though there's another place on the opposite side of the street that is going to be. I'm not going to put the mocker on myself by saying which one it is, so I don't want to do that, but trust me, that sounds terrible when a politician says trust me, but trust me, there will be an electorate office in Yass, and I'm I'm hoping that all the mucking around, and it hasn't been, I have to say, it certainly hasn't been my fault, hasn't been the Parliament's fault. It's just been one of those things, just getting loose ends tied up as part of paperwork is concerned. And sometimes people who own these buildings, they want to hold out for the best rent. I understand that. There've been another instance where somebody came in and bought and then decided not to go ahead with the sale for another site, and that sometimes happens in the real estate sector. Yeah. But look, it's hopefully now all systems go. The site has been identified, and let's just hope that when that site becomes confirmed, YasFM and Jeffrey Frost will be the first to know about it, as will your listeners.
16: No, well, that's fair enough. But don't worry about me so much, but the listeners would be very keen to know.
17: A lot of people have spoken to me, not least of whom has been Jasmine Jones, the mayor of Yass Valley. So, you know, I want to get it happening as quickly as possible, because it's hard to operate with an electorate as large as this one without two offices. And, of course, the people at that eastern end of the electorate, they deserve to have access to an office and to all these services that a Commonwealth office provides.
16: Yeah. It's interesting at the moment, because we've got the news agents in an old bank, because where they moved to was the old Commonwealth Bank. And we've got a bank coming to where the old news agents was.
17: Yeah, it's almost snakes and ladders or something like that.
16: Yeah.
17: Past the parcel, maybe. But look,
16: you couldn't make it up, could you?
17: The bank is having a presence in the main street. We certainly don't rubbish and knock banks having a presence in the main street, because once upon a time, they were all up and down main streets of country towns, and that was a good thing. And, of course, banks have curtailed some of their services, but they need to have that retail shop front, that face-to-face service with people, particularly the older generation, who still rely on to have that sort of service provided.
16: Yeah, and a lot of people I've spoken to are very pleased that that Westpac is going to come back in, and there's going to be more banking services.
17: Of course.
16: Really good. Let's move on quickly to wind turbines, and I wouldn't say there hasn't been any big one action, but there seems to be sort of ongoing action around with all of the wind turbines around the town. The Bendonine one and the Copperbella one, I think, had a meeting last night. Bookham and Bondo all seem to be sort of grinding ahead slowly, and they do take a lot of time, and they take a lot out of the communities as they do it. But the other thing...
17: Well, there's consultation fatigue too. I mean, yeah. I know with a lot of these projects, quite often there's a criticism because there's not much consultation, but it seems when it gets closer to the pointy end of discussions and getting the project started, that the companies seem to want to come in and bombard local people with information and pamphlets and on-site visits and public meetings, and people... They do get a little tired and weary of that. I understand that.
16: Yeah. I wonder too, but also on a sort of more national thing, the Snowy 2 project, I mean, the amount of money expended on that, and it seems to be getting negative publicity all over, wouldn't say no more than that. Is the enthusiasm, the impression that I get, that maybe the enthusiasm for wind turbines in particular is starting to dim a bit in Canberra?
17: It's to become, wane, yes.
16: Yes.
17: I get the same impression.
16: That's the same impression?
17: Yep.
16: And is it possible that they'll pull the plug on Snowy 2, for example?
17: Oh, you wouldn't know what this government would do. I mean, yesterday they pulled the plug on some of their budget measures involving, well, they made changes certainly to capital gains tax and the trust measures and the des duties that they were going to put in place. Complete backflip. Snowy 2.0, look, I appreciate there's a lot of conjecture about that. The difficulty there too, there's been some failure of equipment, and it's been a slow grind, to use your term a little bit earlier, for that particular project, which is massive, which is absolutely massive. But, you know, I think back to the 50s when the original Snowy scheme was being put in place. No doubt they probably had difficulties then too, but that a lot... different workplace health and safety laws. They had a lot different, life was different, full stop. And, you know, there weren't the environmental tick-offs and the cultural boxes that they had to tick, etc. And they just got the job done. But I sometimes wonder in this society whether we can really build anything of great national importance and significance without governments getting cold feet I mean, look at Inland Rail now. You know, the Labor government will say it's going to cost upwards of $40 billion plus. But, you know, really, if you're doing that project and doing it properly, it doesn't need to cost that much. I think sometimes, so I know for a fact that the Commonwealth gets gamed. Look at what the CFMEU does down in Victoria. I mean, there's been reports of $15 billion creamed off projects down there. And of course, they've got the Suburban Rail Loop, which no one seems to want apart from the Allan government. I mean, It's difficult these days to get things done. Australia's probably no different than a lot of other countries in that regard, and we don't have people point to China and some of those other nations where, you know, in some countries run by dictators, and they say, well, look, how come they can do things in a matter of weeks where it takes years to happen in Australia? Well, there's a reason for that. They just go and bulldoze homes and build things without any approvals, any necessary environmental standards or whatever the case might be, and they just do it, and to hell with everything. I mean, we don't want our country to be like that, but there's got to be a happy medium, and I don't quite think we're reaching it at the moment.
16: Yeah, and I would just make the comment that things run by public service. I spent 25 years in the public service, and neither I nor the my colleagues had much experience in actually managing things on the ground. That's not what we were trained to do, and not what we were meant to do. And so,
17: no, I appreciate that.
16: So when you come to do a project like this, where do you draw the expertise from?
17: Yeah, I know. I know a lot of people. If you went across the country, and you know, it's easy, and we've seen a bit of it with the rise of One Nation. It's easy to just criticise the public service, but I tell you what, during COVID, we saw the very best of our public service and keeping Australians alive and keeping the doors of business and the economy going, doors open of small businesses with the rollout of the measures that we put in place, JobKeeper and all the rest of those measures that we had. And the public service helped to drive that. And that was a good thing. And, you know, a lot of them I know they worked from home, and I know that's been difficult to get over the COVID situation and get people back in the normality of life pre-COVID. And Australia changed forever, as did the rest of the world. But I tell you what, one thing, we coped better than most countries. We were rated second for the John Hopkins Centre of... as far as COVID preparedness and delivery, and that was a good thing. And I know there are people affected by it. I know there are people for whom the jabs weren't all that great health-wise. But in the main, as a nation, we did very well, and our public service were part and parcel of making sure that we had the right supports in place.
16: Yeah. And I mean, I think a public service does, but it's horses for courses. I mean, you train people to do stuff, and if you're managing big projects across like that, it's not what people are generally trained to do. And, you wouldn't expect them to do well, and I think that's probably showing up in some of these projects. But anyway, can I just bring you back to those so-called backdowns yesterday from the government? I don't know the detail, and that's what I guess my question to you is, what does the changes actually mean? I mean, it's hard enough trying to keep across what the proposed changes were, but the changes to the changes, what will that mean to small business in the area and to ordinary citizens? I mean, we've got people at the moment concerned and going and valuing their jewellery and all sorts of things like that for some of these
17: don't just sell off the family jewels just yet. Don't get rid of those family heirlooms. The ALP has offered some small business some concessions. It's backflipped on higher taxes for testamentary trusts. Now, what I'd suggest people do if they've got trusts is go and see their accountants. That would be the best to get the best financial advice. You need to see your local friendly accountant. Jim Chalmers, the Treasurer, is also committed to limiting his ministerial discretion to the negative gearing and capital gains bill. Now, he wants to win support, of course, hopefully getting Green support to get his insidious budget through the Senate. Now, that's why he's done it. They are going to allow businesses with a turnover of up to $10 million to receive a 50% discount on the CGT on the sale of active assets, up from the existing $2 million threshold. So
16: what's an active asset?
17: again, a business should go and seek financial financial advice from their accountant. I don't want to really on Yes FM give advice that might lead a business person who's quite frankly up to their eyeballs in paperwork and compliance information that they probably ought to be getting from their accountants, Jeff, to be perfectly honest.
16: No, I understand that.
17: I think that's important. It's not that I'm avoiding the question. It's just that I just think with the so many changes with the changes that were rammed through the House of Representatives and brought out down like a sledgehammer, rolled out, businesses who were already trying to do their end of year financial arrangements and try to get sales happening, and all those sales that we have at the end of as we approach June 30, and just trying to concentrate on making ends meet. And then all of a sudden they had all these changes, and now they've changed them all back again. I just advise businesses to make sure they get the latest, best up-to-date information. I just don't want somebody driving to work hearing this and then thinking, oh, well, I won't do that, then not doing it, and then getting in trouble from the tax office. And I've had a number of those lately, people ringing up because they are in a little bit of strife with the tax office for one reason or another. They claim not their fault. And in some instances, I can actually see that it wasn't really their fault, but there's been so many changes and then so many then reversals that I think for people to get the best advice, they need to contact their accountants.
16: Yeah, and of course the trouble with a lot of the press that comes out is that they focus very heavily on the politics rather than on the actual changes themselves. And there is a fair bit
17: of that too, and we saw, certain press club addresses this week, and it's interesting. It's interesting. I mean, so look, I would just advise people to check it with their accountant. I mean, an active asset is a business resource. It's property, equipment, intellectual property. It's used to generate revenue. But yeah. I would encourage people seek the best advice that's going to come from your accountant. By all means, make sure you keep up to date with, the small business office has very good advice. Mm-hmm. The ASBIFIO, the Australian Small Business and Family Enterprise Ombudsman, if you can't make an appointment with your accountant, have a look at that website. It's very, very good, and it does give you some good tips and some good places to direct your questions. But in the main, just make sure you try and do the right thing. With all these changes going on, I feel for small businesses. Yeah. They are overwhelmed at the moment.
16: Yeah, now there is a little bit of time in that these changes none of them come until for another 12 months. Is that right?
17: In the main, yes, that is true.
16: In the main.
17: So people have got a little bit of time. Don't panic just yet. Make sure you do the right thing and endeavour to do the right thing.
16: Well, do the right thing by yourself, by getting yourself informed, I think, is the point, isn't it?
17: 100%. 100%.
16: Yeah. Okay. Will there be other backdowns? I mean, that was a bit of a shock yesterday.
17: Well, I do hope.
16: I think health insurance and fuel and stuff like that.
17: Well, I had a meeting in Wagga Wagga the other day, a forum with NDIS, both service providers and families, and let me tell you, it was heart-wrenching. Went for 2.5 hours. The stories they told of people, Australia's most vulnerable in the National Disability Insurance Scheme space, who are now having their services capped and cut. Not only that, of course, certainly people who are having to get service people travel to them, that was cut back in January. So all over, NDIS has suffered a massive blow. But veterans, the $5,000 allied cap is insidious, it's crass, it's cruel. We've got veterans out there. We've had, I've had them crying down the phone to me. I understand how badly they're feeling. They had our backs when we needed it, when we sent them to war and elsewhere into combat situations. And now when they need our help, as in the nation's help, the government's turned their back on them. Yeah. Now, this is to save $750 million out of what was once uncapped, and our veterans are being asked to go without, and it's not right.
16: Yeah. Yeah.
17: And that does need to be reversed. And I'll keep up the pressure on that. But this government has a tin ear when it comes to Australia's most vulnerable. And some of Australia's most vulnerable right now are veterans and certainly people on NDIS support.
16: Yeah. Okay. And health insurance rebates and fuel excise. I heard some scuttlebutt that maybe that'll be extended.
17: But when it comes to that over 65's private health insurance rebate, that is just going to force tens of thousands of people to give up their private health. They will then go into the public health system. They will expect to be able to front up as anybody is to a public hospital, receive the services that that's just going to lead to longer queues and to cost shift from the federal to the states. And the states, let me tell you, they can't and won't afford it. And it's going to be an interesting dynamic at the next Health Minister's Ministerial meeting in Canberra, probably, no doubt, when all the health ministers tell Mark Butler that they are not happy, and nor should they be. The premiers have already expressed that, some of them. Some of them are loath to criticise the Prime Minister because he wears the same red colours that they do, but it's a dire situation. And our over 65s don't deserve that either, because they've paid in the main their taxes all their life, they've paid health insurance all their life, and all of a sudden now it's they're going to be having a provision that was allowed to them taken away from them when they're at the stage of their life where they most need health services.
16: Mm. Okay, yeah. As one of those people, I'd have to say I'm with you 100%. I don't think I'll be giving it up if I can possibly avoid it, Bo, because some of the wait times for waiting for the public health system, they are pretty ordinary. And it's a tough, a lot of tough decisions for a lot of people as a result of these changes.
17: And it's to try and get the books balanced again, but they spruiked so loudly that they'd achieved budget surplus, but. At what cost to Australians, and of course this budget is not in surplus, but, at what cost ultimately to Australians does it come when you've got a government that is not pulling the right levers of the economy to encourage the situation whereby we are using our resources to the best possible advantage, that we should be one of the wealthiest nations on earth, not going into budget deficits by having to have cost of living pressures on Australians, but also not crueling Australia's most vulnerable to get the budget back in the black. And, you should be running and managing the economy much better than that, given the prices of the resources, particularly with iron ore and coal lately. And you only have to look at the price of wool. Price of wool is up. Our balance of payments should be more than covering the expenses that we've got as a nation, but we're subsidising renewables to the hilt. There's a lot of money being wasted on a lot of those sorts of things, Jeff, and it's not giving our nation or our economy the confidence it needs, and people in a cost of living crisis should not be having to choose whether to heat their homes or eat any given day. It shouldn't be an option to heat or eat. It just should be, in the middle of winter, people should be able to afford to live, and they just at the moment they're finding it difficult to make ends meet. It's tough.
16: Yeah. And, one of your, one of your colleagues, one of your parliamentary colleagues anyway, Pauline Hanson gave a speech on a couple of days ago. And I suspect, like most of us, some of it you agreed with and some of it you didn't. And what was your view on it?
17: I'll be perfectly honest, I didn't watch it. I was busy doing my duty as a member of parliament. Of course, I've read a few excerpts about it, but, you've got a situation there where she spoke for twice as long as anybody else ever has. Some of her references to, I have to say, in that speech and in recent weeks about permanent residents having to give up their homes after 2 years or face 10 years jail, I mean, quite frankly, are ridiculous. Regional Australia is propped up by people who, many of whom are permanent residents, but by migrants, by people who come to this nation for a better life. You can't just broad brush them with one You know, one statement that's going to make the 6 o'clock news bulletin or looks good on a call flute in a Farah by-election. You know, it's just not right. And you can't do that to permanent residents. I mean, that's not the Australia that you and I grew up in. I mean, we talked about the Snowy Hydro scheme there earlier. Snowy Hydro wouldn't have been built without migrants coming to this nation. And, you know, yes, we've seen some terrible things happen lately, protests that have just been out of control, Bondi Beach, the 15 beautiful lives stolen. But you can't just... And the migration is I mean, it is too much. We're seeing, you know, 330 households a day, every day through migration. And that's just at the moment. And migration has actually gone down a little in just recent times compared to what it was when Labor first got into office. But that all aside, you can't just broad brush and castigate all of our migrants. They've made this nation, helped make this nation what it is, and we need to respect that, and we need to work together to build a better Australia, not just slag off at multiculturalism the way that she has been lately. So anyway, I know she's on the move. She's got the momentum, and the polls, if you believe them, 0.005% of the voting public take part in any of those polls, Jeff. So we just have to, as members who want to get re-elected, work hard, turn up, listen, act in the parliament. 2 years to the next federal election, we'll see what happens.
16: Yeah, and that sort of the abrasive sort of speech is not the McCormick style, I noticed.
17: Well, you've got to get the gloves off now and again, and I've certainly done that, and you've got to speak your mind, and I give more speeches in the federal parliament than any parliamentarian.
16: I'm pretty sure you're right.
17: I regularly top the number of speeches given, and I speak passionately, I do, but you've also got to be a little bit diplomatic. You've also got to be a little bit reasonable. And Australian politics has always worked best when it's been fairly centrist. Mm-hmm. But at the moment, we're just seeing a lurch to the right, the far right. And the difficulty is when you have a situation where you've got the far left running the place, which we have had, there needs to be a bit of a balance. But the balance, if the answer to that is to go down the path that has been spruced at the National Press Club this week, well, I do fear for Australia. But we'll continue to work hard as Nationals members of Parliament and in the coalition, and I'm pleased with Angus Taylor's budget in reply speech with his tax back and his policies there with getting the tax breaks linked with indexed with inflation. A lot of other policies there that we're rolling out. I've certainly been in this talking about making sure that we get better water policy for our irrigators and to grow productive food out of our farms. It's not right that the Commonwealth Environmental Water Hold has 72% of all of the water in the consumptive pool and all the water in the Murray-Darling Basin, basically, and then not being held to account for it. So there's a lot to talk about, a lot to do, and certainly we've got 2 years to make sure that we win the confidence back, and we need to be better too, there's no question. We need to be better, and certainly we'll be doing that to ensure that we hopefully win back government in 2 years' time. But that's up to the voters, and, Australian voters, you have to respect what they decide. That's the way democracy works.
16: Yep, that sure is. Michael, and the other thing that happens is that people come and talk to their constituents like you did this morning. So thank you again for doing that, and we'll catch up again, probably about 3 weeks' time. Yeah.
17: Good on you. Thanks very much. All the best.
16: Thank you.
17: Okay. Bye now.

0: There we go. And that was Dave Tice and Bring It On Home. And he's out of Sydney, Dave, a long time ago. And let's have some let's catch up with our promos.
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0: There we go. That's Wedding. That's the Easy Beats, of course. Yeah. It's 7 minutes to nine, and it's time we went and spoke to Dave Cowell. So let's get on with it and catch you again after the news. After the news, of course, we're going to have Janine Furlong talking about, well, the footy and Can Assist this afternoon, happening tomorrow afternoon. Here's Dave.
1: This week's police report is brought to you by Yass FM and Inspector Dave Cowell from Yass Police.
0: G'day, Dave. Great to have you back again, and brought the cooler weather with you today, and we're in the cooler studio as well, so not so much fun today, but I'm sure you've got lots to keep us entertained with.
2: Yeah, look, it is winter time, and it's really good to be back in the studio, and thanks for having me. A little bit of a mixed bag this week. Police responded to incidents right across our area which involved domestic violence, traffic crashes, property-related offences, including a little bit of proactive operations around firearms compliance and bail and AVO checks.
0: I guess we start off with our traffic stuff. How did we go with the breath testing?
2: Around about 150 RBTs were conducted, and as normal, after that, a few roadside drug tests as well, RDTs.
0: Mm-hmm. You're still doing about the same percentage, when it's about 10% or something like that of drug tests to RBTs?
2: Yeah, definitely we are. It's about that, and that's also within the state average as well, that 10%. There were 3 positive RDTs over the week. We've found through our tests that methamphetamine is the prevalent drug. 2 people have breached bail conditions, so there's a continued behaviour of non-compliance there. But really concerning is this first one, which I'll talk about, a little bit of high-risk behaviour, a disqualified driver combined with drugs and speed. And that was on Sunday afternoon on the Hume Highway at Bookham. Police checked the speed of a westbound Kia Carnival at 141 kilometres an hour in the 110 zone.
0: Okay, so that's pretty quick.
2: Yeah, it's very quick, much quicker than what he should be doing, given that's 110 area. Yep. Police stopped that vehicle, spoke to the 34-year-old man from Keringle. Now, inquiries found that his licence had been disqualified and he shouldn't have been behind the wheel, disqualified until November 2026. So he underwent a roadside test and a roadside drug test as well that proved positive to drugs. A secondary test returned a result for positive to methamphetamine.

0: Man. Those inquiries also continued and found that that man was actually breaching his bail conditions by getting behind the wheel of the car. He was disqualified from driving and also had a court order which didn't allow him to drive as well. A little bit of concern there. There's multiple passengers in that vehicle. That fellow was arrested, charged and bailed. He received a 24-hour driving prohibition and he'll get himself a court date for later on next month out of that.
1: Righto. It doesn't sound like he'll be driving towards the end of the year like he was scheduled to, by the sound of it.
0: Yeah, absolutely. Hope not. That sort of person driving with drugs in their system at that speed when they're already disqualified, they don't deserve to be on the road.
1: Well, they're in danger on the road.
0: Yeah, absolutely. They're travelling on the same road that our families travel on, so we don't want people like that on our roads.
1: Yeah, good job. Okay, and the next one?
0: Yeah, this is Tuesday morning, around about 9:15. Police just doing random testing around town, stopped a black Range Rover, spoke to a 42-year-old man from Yass. Now, he was also found to be subject to bail conditions, which prohibited drug use. Now, he underwent a roadside drug test, which returned a positive reading, and that secondary test was for methamphetamine as well. So that fellow was arrested for breaching his bail conditions, charged with that offence, also issued a 24-hour driving prohibition, and he also will get himself a court date later on next month.
1: Right, and so all those charges will come up at the same court date?
0: Yeah, that's right. Just waiting for the analysis results coming back for the drug test, so they'll go together with those charges at court.
1: Okay, so that's not a good start, although the good news, I guess, was that you had no alcohol-related ones this time.
0: No, so there's no drink driving involved in that. There were three positive roadside drug tests, two of which you've spoken about, with fairly dangerous situation as well, the fact that those people are disqualified from driving, affected by drugs, and also shouldn't have been behind the wheel anyway.
1: Yeah, they don't seem to be listening to what they're being told either. Yeah.
0: No, that's a disappointing.
1: Okay, the next one, though, still on traffic stuff, is a crash on the Barton. Surprise, surprise, I guess.
0: Yeah, really early Sunday morning, around about 3 a.m., ACT resident was returning from Melbourne, driving back to Canberra. Now, they were driving a Mitsubishi Outlander, which was a hire vehicle. At the time, the road was wet. While they're attempting to negotiate a right-hand bend, the driver's lost control. That vehicle's left the roadway and crashed into an embankment, also entered a paddock through a fence. So luckily, no one was injured as a result of that, but the passenger and the driver were taken to hospital for observation, and obviously a fair bit of damage caused to the council boundary fencing. Luckily, no one injured.
1: Okay, and are there charges and things for that?
0: That investigation is continuing into the cause of that crash. But the 26-year-old male driver will have to speak to police about how it occurred.
1: Yeah, okay. So obviously you went off to hospital rather than be sitting around trying to analyse the situation.
0: Yeah, that's right. Probably more important to get any injuries or anything like that sorted out first. Police can always chase him up later and speak to him.
1: Now, the next one's an interesting situation. This is a car fire, but it's more the location. It's at, out at Parkwood Road. So presumably you had to drive through the ACT to get to this one. Is that right?
0: That's right. That's in Parkwood. So we need to cross the border, travel back through the ACT and back over New South Wales border down there at Parkwood to get to this. This was just after 10 o'clock last Tuesday night when police were called out there, found that a 2002 model white Ford station wagon had been set alight out there. The vehicle was located fully destroyed by fire. Now, interestingly, for this one, ACT Fire and Rescue responded. They're a responding agency out that way for fire. Look, the fire was extinguished. We're making a few inquiries into where that vehicle comes from. It was registered to a person in the ACT, but had been unregistered for some time. So police still might need to make a few inquiries.
1: Is that common for people to pick on that particular area? Is it regarded maybe as not as well policed because of its location in New South Wales, but a difficult place to get to in New South Wales for New South Wales police?
0: Yeah, look, it is a difficult place to get to. We do respond to a number of jobs that down that way. It appears that they are similar along there in that there's either dump stolen vehicles or crashes that are involved out there. This is the sort of thing that we go to fairly regularly.
1: Yeah, I guess that's sort of the part of the consideration, I guess, with Parkwood and the premiers and chief ministers and whatever who are thinking about whether or not to change the border and no doubt consider things like this.
0: Yeah, definitely. Consideration by people with minds greater than mine going through that one, but we'll see what happens in time over that.
1: Okay. The next one is an interesting one. This is a move on, and I think move on powers you used to have and then you lost them for a while and now you've got them back again. Am I right in that?
0: Yeah, that's right. So move on powers are contained within the what we work under. It's the Law Enforcement Powers and Responsibility Act. So in this situation, this was on Tuesday, just after lunchtime, just after 12:30 in the afternoon. It involved a 40-year-old fellow from Goulburn. Now, he was observed harassing members of the public in Gunning. Now, he appeared affected by perhaps drugs and or alcohol. Now, his behaviour caused concern to members of the public, and as a result of that, they've called the police. So the police have gone out there and spoke with him, issued him with a move on direction and asked him to leave that area and not to return to the area. Now, the fellow was searched. Nothing was located. He was moved on. He complied with that move on direction and left the location. Now, the idea of a move on direction in this situation, reduce the public fear and intimidation, maintain public order and safety, and it prevents the escalation of any behaviour by getting that that person out of the area so they're not affecting other members of the public.
1: Yeah, and presumably a little bit awkward and Gunning to move on if you've got drugs in his system or he has had a bit of alcohol. And he probably can't be driving, so moving on probably a little bit more difficult for him.
0: Yeah, that's right, and that's something that police come across quite regularly in a rural area, and it's a situation where police will most likely contact friends, family, other agencies to give us assistance in those circumstances.
1: Yeah, just to be able to get him moved to a different location, yeah.
0: Yeah, that's right.
1: Okay, it's an interesting one, and it's probably powers that I guess that you guys are glad you got back.
0: Yeah, that's right. In this sort of situation, it's ideal to be able to use these powers so this person's moved away from the area so they're not causing any concern to members of the public, which saw the need to call police for assistance.
1: And the next one is a domestic violence problem. This is another one from Murrum Bateman. There seems to be a few at Murrum Bateman over the last while. I think it's probably just coincidence, but...
0: Yeah, that's right. This one was last Sunday. Police were called out to an address at Murrum Bateman for a domestic violence incident. Now, it involved a 26-year-old female victim and a 28-year-old female who's related to that victim. Now, the incident occurred during a family gathering, and police will allege that the victim was assaulted multiple times, including being punched and forced to the ground. That victim suffered bruising, swelling, and lacerations and bleeding. Now, the offender was arrested and taken to Yass Police Station, where they were charged with assault, occasioning actual body harm and common assault, and that matter's currently before the court.
1: Okay. Yeah, not much to say about those ones. It's very difficult for you guys to police.
0: Yeah, that's right. It's unfortunate. It's during a family gathering. Like it was quite apparent that there was alcohol involved, and it may well have been a contributing factor into this situation. But domestic violence is something that we just can't tolerate within the community.
1: Okay, and I noticed you've been out and about doing some proactive policing, I guess, and checking out how our firearms are stored around the district.
0: Yeah, that's right. So this is something which is continuing. It's part of what we call Operation Armour 2. We refer to them as safe storage inspections, and most of our firearms licence holders are aware that we're doing these. Just over the last week, police have conducted these checks through Nanama, Gunning, Jerriwa, out to Crookwell and Bounding. And the good thing is we have full compliance across all those areas for those inspections that were completed past during the week.
1: That's good, isn't it? People seem to be doing the right thing, and they've got good places for their guns to be stored.
0: Yeah, that's right. So the idea behind that is to ensure that firearms are secured correctly, they can't fall into the wrong hands. And look, we've got to remember that firearms holders, they're licensed to do it, they're responsible people, they're seen to be responsible for the fact that they've been issued that licence and allowed to maintain the licence. We're just assisting them and making sure that the community is safe by making sure those firearms are stored correctly and securely.
1: Yeah. Well, that's good news. And while you're on a rural thing, I guess I noticed that you've been doing a little bit of high visibility policing in rural areas. Now, what's that about?
0: Oh, look, rural people love to see the police around. It's a really good idea for our police to get out and about and conduct patrols around. Look, it's to do with preventing rural crime, preventing thefts and things like that. And it gives the people an opportunity, if they do see the police, they can have a chat to them in those areas if they like. And, look, it adds a little bit of comfort to see a police car in the area as well. for most residents.
1: Mm-hmm. And in, still in a rural area, last week we talked about some gear that went missing at Garunda. In particular, I think there were five dirt bikes, I think, had gone missing. And it looks like you might have solved the case.
0: Yeah, look, this is really good police work. The guys got onto this, and they're like a dog with a bone when it comes to rural crime. Now, we spoke about the break and enter of the rural property and at Garunda, and you're right, it did involve the theft of about five trail bikes. Also, along with the helmets, a very high-value Cannondale mountain bike, along with battery chargers, chainsaws and other gear. So Crookwell police have arrested a 47-year-old man following the investigation into that break and enter, and police will allege that between the 1st and the 7th of June, the man and an associate entered that property at Garunda using a key which was hidden on site. Now, they've accessed the shed and they've stolen these items. The good thing is that stolen property was able to be recovered, and police conducted a search warrant on Wednesday the 17th of June and located that at a property in Crookwell. Now, that fellow was arrested, taken to Goulburn Police Station, where he was charged with those offences, and he's currently refused bail.
1: So he actually knew where the key was on the property, and so it was known, presumably, to the people that he took it from.
0: Yeah, absolutely. So, look, it's definitely a targeted offence where this offender's exploited knowledge of that property to gain access and steal those items. The good thing is the police will continue to pursue those responsible for property crime. It's really important that we hold them accountable and put them before the court. So if anyone has any information about any outstanding property or other property that may have been stolen in the area, they please give us a call or call Crime Stoppers, and that's 1-800-333-000.
1: Yeah, and I think last time you called for people to come to give you a hand and give you some help on that, and without giving away anything, any confidences, I suspect you may have had a bit of help by the sound of that.
0: Yeah, absolutely. And it's a good thing the community is behind their police, and they're confident enough to give us information if they do have it. Goes towards putting these people before court and, more importantly, recovering the property, which in most cases in rural properties isn't insured.
1: Yep.
0: And a lot of it's irreplaceable, especially if you have trail bikes and stuff there. With that search warrant, as well as uncovering and recovering those stolen items, police also seized two gel blaster firearms. Now, they're counted as firearms and seen on the firearms legislation as firearms. Also, a quantity of cannabis was also located in there. So my understanding is that fellow has gone to court on Thursday, and he has again been refused bail until his next court appearance in July.
1: Okay, so that's probably all as it should be, I would think. Okay, and the final one is, well, it's a modern-day crime to a certain extent. The big lump of tobacco found, or a lot of cigarettes and vapes found in the Yass area.
0: Yeah, that's right. Yass Highway Patrol stopped a Pantech truck on the Hume Highway at Yass around about 10 past 2 on Wednesday. They've searched that vehicle and located a large quantity of illicit tobacco and also some vapes. A 26-year-old man was arrested after officers seized nearly 500,000 illegal cigarettes along with tobacco and vapes. Now, it's valued at over $760,000. So the fellow's been charged with possessed tobacco, more than a commercial quantity, also possessed a commercial quantity of vaping goods. Now, he's been granted bail to appear before Yass Local Court in July.
1: He's been granted bail?
0: Yes.
1: Yeah, so he's back out again. Yeah, I think there's going to be more and more of that while ever the tobacco excise is high. But not for you, I guess, to comment, but I think most of the world seems to agree that we've created our own problem here with not being clever enough with the way we set our tax. But you just uphold the law as it is, don't you?
0: Yeah, we just work with the law and the rules that we have. And look, this is also a good find by the police. They've been very, very proactive and have had some really good results over the last week or so. So I'm glad to report those, and especially that recovery of those stolen properties.
1: Yeah, and whatever we might think of the law and the way it's been administered, the guys that do this stuff are not nice guys.
0: That's why we've got police, and that's why we work hard at what we're doing. And really, really proud of the guys here at Yass and Crookie that really, really do look out for their community and work hard to keep them safe.
1: David, we seem to have gone on a little bit again this week, but an interesting bunch of incidents this week. And thanks again for coming in and telling us all about it. We'll see you again next week.
0: It's been a pleasure. Thanks a lot. Speak next week.
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4: Good morning, I'm Lee Harrison. The Federal Treasurer is defending the concessions on capital gains tax amid claims they're too confusing. Some in the tech sector argue the requirements for the new carve-outs are convoluted and don't contain a clear definition of what qualifies as a startup. But Jim Chalmers says consultation is ongoing and there has also been support for the changes.
5: Well, there's never going to be a unanimous view about economic reform and particularly about tax reform. We acknowledge that, but the Tech Council welcomed the step that we put out yesterday. The definition of startup is part of that consultation paper. It's about whether there's innovation, how long the shares are held for.
4: People will be able to reject and appeal funding decisions made by the government's new aged care algorithm, dubbed RoboDebt 2.0. The aged care minister has backed down and says human decision making will be allowed to override the algorithm. AFL legend Tony Modder is fighting for life after his cattle truck slammed into a tree near Victor Harbour in South Australia. Reporter Tom Wren is in Adelaide.
6: We know that he's currently at the Flinders Medical Centre. He was airlifted there last night, just after 5 o'clock after this incident happened. His condition is critical and the impact is profound. He's, I think, fair to say, had the greatest impact of any footballer we've had in the AFL. Everyone is just pulling for him at the moment. The entire football community is in shock. We are hoping that the condition improves, but we are waiting to hear from medical authorities.
4: The CFMEU is being likened to mafia-style organised crime as more evidence is handed down in a Queensland Commission of Inquiry. The state's construction industry could face sweeping anti-racketeering reforms. It comes as a number of experts determined the organisation displayed many hallmarks of an organised crime group. A man is due to face court charged over an assault at a nursing home in Sydney's southwest. With more on that story, Dusty Fitzpatrick.
7: Police were called to the aged care facility at Hammondville after receiving reports of an assault. An 87-year-old man was treated for head and facial injuries. He's in a serious condition in hospital. A 69-year-old man was later arrested at the facility and charged with assault. He was later taken to Liverpool Hospital, where he remains under police guard. He's due to appear before Liverpool local court via a bedside hearing today. Dusty Fitzpatrick, Sydney.
4: Briefly in other news, Ukraine has launched heavy drone attacks across Moscow, hitting an oil refinery for the second time this week. And Iran's supreme leader has claimed the United States made a deal to end the conflict out of desperation. This is Air News. AFL ladder leaders Fremantle have beaten third place Geelong by 9 points. It's only round 15, but Docker Andrew Brayshaw has told Fox Footy it felt like a finals match.
8: I mean, yeah, amazing. 55,000 here at Optus, and the pressure was unreal. Like, the crowd was so special, and to get a win like that in front of them is, really good feeling.
4: Gold Coast admit they're under pressure to deliver ahead of tonight's round 15 clash with Hawthorn. The Suns have slipped to ninth on the AFL ladder after three straight losses, but veteran Sam Collins says they're ready to turn things around.
9: We're hanging out for a win. We really want to win. The players want to win. We understand it's on us to play the type of football that justifies getting 4 points on the weekend. We've got Hawthorn this weekend and it's going to be another big challenge for us, but we're not playing our best footy right now and would like to be playing better.
4: Blues coach Laurie Daly is sidestepping questions about changes to his side for next month's State of Origin decider. There are calls for mass sackings after a second half surrender to the Maroons at the MCG. Daly says he'll let the dust settle first.
10: Oh, I think you just got to look at everything. You know, they're a good bunch of lads. They're as disappointed as anyone. They feel like, you know, they just feel like they could have done better. We're going to be better. We will be better. In New South Wales, yep, we know they're disappointed, but, you know, there's one more game to go.
4: Australian Independent Radio News.
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12: Your local weather in the Yass Valley for Friday, June 19. Rain easing today, windy at times, with 8 to 20 millimetres of falls, reaching 13 degrees. Getting down to 7 overnight, then a shower or two tomorrow with up to 2 millimetres of falls, going for 12 degrees to start your weekend. Sunday, a shower or two and 13. Monday, partly cloudy and 11. Today, it's getting up to 14 degrees in Canberra, 14 in Goulburn and 13 in Yass. And that's your latest update on Yass FM.
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1: G'day, Jasmine Ray, and I hope you're enjoying the damp weather, and still a little bit of misty rain out there. And but the good news is and the temperature is still 12 degrees. It's been 12 degrees ever since I got here first thing this morning. So I'm no doubt it'll warm up at some stage. The traffic is probably more important. The crash that was out on the Hume Highway near the Falder Avenue overpass, that has been, it has all been cleared away. It's all clear now. So the incident is over. And so there's still diversions there, and I'm sure everyone will be very aware of that. So take it carefully. But there was a car hit a truck, or a truck hit a car. I'm not sure which way it was, but early this morning, but it's all been done and cleared away, and hopefully everybody was okay. 7 o'clock this morning, I'd had 5 millimetres of rain had been in my gauge, so probably a millimetre or so since. It's 9 past 9. I'm going to play a little bit of Beatles, and then maybe sometime in the next few minutes, we're going to be talking to Janine Furlonger from the Yass Ruse.

Robert John Dybal, known as Dib, born on the 20th of March 1950 and died on the 11th of June 2026. Robert passed peacefully, surrounded by his family, at Thomas Eccles Gardens in Yass. Cherished husband to Margaret, known as Mumbles, devoted dad to Roger, Jody, deceased, Janine, Michelle, Craig and Ashley. Cherished pop to Benjamin, Brianna, Alyssa, Zach, Renee, DJ, deceased, Haley, Dane, Bailey, Brody, Jackson, Brankston, Tyann, and Isabella. Adored great pop to Arthur and Theo. Beloved brother to Keith, Margie, Alan, David, and Carolyn. Trusted sidekick of Chops. Dib's family would like you to join them in celebrating his life at the Bynalong Cemetery on Saturday the 20th of June at 1 p.m. Kate Winter, born on the 28th of July 1957 and passed on the 10th of June 2026. Kate passed away peacefully at home, taken from us far too soon. Sister of Geraldine, John, Stephen, Anne and Julie. Sister-in-law of Terry and George. Aunt to Pamela, Anita, Susan and Scott, Claire Louise and Kane, and Emma and Dave. Great aunt to Hannah, Gillian, Hayden, Chloe, Amelia, Sophia, and Luca. Family and friends are warmly invited to attend Kate's funeral service at St. Augustine's Catholic Church, Yass, on Monday the 22nd of June, commencing at 11 a.m. The cortege will then leave for interment at the Yass Lawn Cemetery. In lieu of flowers, please make a kind donation to the MS Society.

0: There we go. And that's Eartha Kitt, of course, and diamonds are a girl's best friend. And here's a lady who knows that very, very much. You've got your massive collection of diamonds, Janine. Janine Furlonger.
1: Good morning, Jeff. I don't know about a massive collection of diamonds, but I do have a couple.
0: You do have a couple? Well, that's good. That's good to know.
1: Yeah. How are you?
0: I'm doing very well, yeah. Sitting up here snug and warm in the studio and looking outside at the rain dripping and thinking, yeah, life's not bad here. It's pretty good,
1: that's
0: really.
1: Not a bad way to spend your day.
0: It's not a bad way to spend my day. And, anybody else can sit around and listen to Yes FM and just, yeah, enjoy the day. Enjoy what's happening. Going to be a little bit, is the weather going to fine up for tomorrow?
1: Doesn't really matter. Footy's a winter sport.
0: Well, it does to me.
1: Yeah, well, true. You've got to be out in it. No, look, I think there's rain forecast, but as to how much, who knows?
0: Okay, because tomorrow, of course, is the Roos are playing at home. They're playing against ADFA, as I understand it.
1: That's correct. Yeah.
0: Yeah, and it's a home game and a night match. So. It'll be. You've played a couple of those, but they're interesting, aren't they? Are they good fun?
1: Yeah, they are good fun. So it puts a whole different perspective on the footy game itself.
0: Uh-huh.
1: But yeah, it's a great atmosphere because when it's a night game, there's no other sport being played in Yass, so everyone can come.
0: Okay, yeah, that's fair enough. Yeah, and it's a great thing to do on a Saturday night. Yeah, so
1: absolutely.
0: And you come along and park your car, and you can stay in your car and stay warm if that's a problem. Otherwise, you can get out and go and yarn and talk to people.
1: Absolutely. Yeah. There are options.
0: There are options. Okay. Well, this Saturday or tomorrow, you've done what you do every year, and you've dedicated this round to Can Assist, raising money for Can Assist, and the Can Assist volunteers will be at the gate with their buckets, just asking for donations. If you could do so, very pleased if people could give donations as you go in. If you haven't got money, it's all right. We've got card readers and those sort of things. It felt a bit strange using those at the beginning to ask for donations, but nowadays, so few people carry cash. We just do it, and we've got used to the idea. So, but yeah, very grateful for any donations that can be made.
1: Well, it's funny you say that. I did say to someone the other day, if you come to the footy, make sure you bring a pocket full of change. And they said, you know what, I don't carry change. I said, it's okay, they have FPOS.
0: Yeah, well, we do. We do.
1: It's not an excuse anymore either.
0: Well, I guess it's not an excuse, but it also means, mind you, a lot of people rummage around and I think they clean their car out looking for the change in the glove box and all around the place. But,
1: all donations gratefully accepted. Is my thoughts. So, you know, bring your cash, bring your card, bring both. Don't care, but get around it and support it is all I can ask.
0: Yeah, and I mean, that raises quite a bit of money, and it's usually, it's sort of hundreds and hundreds of dollars. But the club itself also goes out of its way and to raise funds, and you do lots of things there. Tell us about that.
1: So each year we design a new jumper for our Can Assist round, and the players and so now we've got two teams. It's not just the men's team.
0: Uh-huh.
1: So we've got the men's and the women's. They pay for the privilege to wear that kit, and all the monies that we collect for that get donated directly back to Can Assist.
0: So the players actually pay. Make a big donation to Can Assist. Essentially what they're doing is paying and making a big donation to Can Assist for this round.
1: Yep, absolutely.
0: What a fantastic bunch of people. Yeah,
1: and they are. It's a fantastic club to be around, and no one ever bats an eyelid, and it just they hand it over and away we go.
0: Yeah, if they were going to bat an eyelid, they'd think about it and thought, nah, Janine said...
1: pretty much. Yeah. Janine said we have to pay this, so we'll just come with it rather than argue with her.
0: Yeah, and that's really brilliant. And this year you got a special sponsor as well, haven't you?
1: No, not for Can Assist. We don't generally have sponsors on our journeys.
0: Ah, right. No, no, not on. Oh, yeah. Okay. No, I'm mistaken. Okay, I thought there was somebody special that was going to do something special there, but. But so all the funds that we raised are that's from that. Have you got anything else going? I think Can Assist on its own this time round, is it?
1: It is Can Assist on their own. Yeah, no, we sometimes run across Ladies' Day and things like that, but this year it's a standalone charity day.
0: Okay.
1: So, grateful for you guys to be at the gate and wandering around with your bucket. We'll have a bucket at the canteen. For anyone that comes up there as well. Okay. It'd be a good game of footy, food and beverages there if you so desire.
0: Okay. Can you get a meal there, basically?
1: Absolutely. We've got pies and sausage rolls and hot dogs and pizzas, always there. So, as I said, all the soft drinks, we've got beer and a few other things as well. So it's a good night. Good night of footy.
0: Okay, and the match, is it ADFA? How are ADFA travelling and how are the Roos travelling?
1: So the women, they've been unfortunate in that they've been light on numbers. Mm-hmm. So we've been only able to play 14 aside and that makes it hard when you've got a young team and so they're doing the best they can. Yeah. Really good defensive football and just not coming up with the desired result on the scoreboard.
0: They went pretty well last week, though. I think they played Coomer down at Coomer, didn't they?
1: Yeah, we did play Coomer at Coomer, and again, it was a light onside for a trip down there. But, they played well. They play a good defensive game of footy and, the scoreboard doesn't tell the efforts that they're putting in. The men, I think, were travelling third, and we've had a couple of losses, a tight one, so where we've lost by 1 point and 2 points. ADFA is always an unknown quantity purely because you don't know who you're going to get. And so, they have so many players that, if some are on manoeuvres and all that sort of stuff, you get a completely different team from one round to the next. So, it's always a tough physical match as well with ADFA.
0: Yeah, you do know they're going to be. You're
1: always going to be fit.
0: They're always going to be fit. That's what I was going to say. They've all done their basic training and they are
1: absolutely
0: fit.
1: Absolutely.
0: Yeah, and so they're going to be, and they're going to be playing, in the last 5 minutes of the final quarter, they're still going to be running. So you've got
1: absolutely.
0: Yeah. So
1: you've got to play smarter football.
0: Have you played them before this year?
1: Not this year, no.
0: Not this year, so.
1: We'll find out how we go.
0: Yeah, but they're not. Are they above or below us on the table?
1: I think they're below.
0: Okay, so you got some. So it should be an interesting match to watch then.
1: It should be. Yeah.
0: Okay.
1: But regardless of where we sit on the table, it'll always be an interesting match against ADFA.
0: Yeah, and for people that haven't come to the footy before, especially haven't come to a night match, how do you go about? Do you take and park and walk, or do you find a space for your car to watch out of your car?
1: Pretty much, you can find a space to watch out of your car if you don't want to get out, or you can hop out and come and sit on the benches that we've got there, or bring a blanket and sit on the bench on the banks rather.
0: Yep.
1: But yeah, no, it's a good night out.
0: Okay, and I guess you can come and find a place and park. Make sure you turn your headlights off, otherwise you're in the eyes of the players.
1: Well, we don't want that.
0: And besides your flat battery, but you'll okay, that sounds like it's going to be really great. And thank you again for what you're doing. Thank for those players that are putting in all that money for in order to have that jersey. Have we got any sort of inside information about what the jersey looks like this time?
1: It'll be different to last year's.
0: So
1: about that? No, there's two people that have seen the jersey design so far, and that's myself and my daughter Jordan. Okay. Everyone else has to wait until tomorrow.
0: Okay, so who designed it?
1: Jordan and I.
0: You and you actually designed it. Okay, righto.
1: Yeah.
0: Okay. You are a lady of many talents, I have to say.
1: Ideas is probably more the point than talent. So we can come up with all the ideas and yes, it's always a good thing. A bit of fun.
0: Okay, yeah. Okay, well, Janine, thank you so much for what you do, and thank you on behalf of CanAssist. I mean, CanAssist really does need funds at the moment. We're not because we're simply because the demand has got a lot bigger. This is probably the year that, to the end of June this year, we'll have spent $82,000 plus. So
1: it's a lot of support in the local
0: area. That's gone directly to cancer patients in Yass Valley. That's where the money goes, and it'll be just over $82,000 for the year, and of course that's got to come from somewhere, and it comes from the community, and it comes from the community through great organisations like the Yass Roos, who have for many years now, I don't know how many years, probably I don't know as many as I can remember, have made a donation every year, eh?
1: Yeah, it has been a few. Probably up around 8. I don't know. Maybe we need to investigate that, Jeff.
0: Yeah, we might have a bit of a look. We might have to be able to have a celebration and celebrate.
1: But 10-year anniversary or something. But for me, there's always somebody that you know that in the community that has had cancer or been affected by it in some way, shape or form. And so if we can help in some small way, it's not a really big deal for the players to put on a playing kit and get out and play a game of footy. Yeah. So we're pleased to be a part of it and to be able to help in, as I said, in some small way.
0: Yeah, well, it's not some small way, it's a big way. It's usually in the thousands of dollars that you guys contribute. So we're very, very, very, very grateful for that. And as I say, it's needed, and especially at the moment when there are so many people that are doing it tough and you know, life is difficult enough, but then people get a cancer diagnosis on top of it. It just makes it so very, very hard for people. And we're glad that we're there to help, but we can only be there if people like you support us, and you do a great job doing that. So thank you.
1: Thanks very much.
0: Righto. And so, everybody, we didn't sort of go and wind people to come down. Get in your car, come down. In your car, or you can walk down. But the ladies start,
1: They're at 4 o'clock.
0: At 4 o'clock?
1: And then the men is 6 o'clock.
0: Okay, and so that'll go through to 1. It'll take a couple of hours,
1: about 8.
0: About 8 o'clock, it'll all finish up. Yep. And okay, that sounds like it's going to be good. And as I say, you can either bring your own lunch, I guess, or bring your own dinner if you want to, but there'll be plenty of tucker there. And CanAssist has got a few beanies that we'll probably have for sale, and I think you guys have also got, you've got the Yass Roos kit, the proper Yass Roos kit beanies, haven't you?
1: Yeah, we do. We have the beanies and the scarves, so if it gets too cold for you, you can just pop over to the canteen and get something warm to eat and then buy a beanie as well.
0: Yeah, sounds good. Sounds brilliant. Okay, thank you. Thank you very much, and thanks for chatting to the SFM this morning.
1: My pleasure. Thanks, Jeff.
0: Righto. Let's

0: There we go. And that's Clancy Grigg, of course, and the old time country dance. And just following up from our chat with Janine Furlong. Thank you so much, Janine, for what you do. And yeah, we're all so grateful here as well. Okay, let's hear from some of our sponsors.
1: Love Motors is an award-winning Toyota dealership in Yass, New South Wales. 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

go. That's Manfred Mann. And My Name is Jack. And is that right? Yeah, My Name is Jack. That's the name of the song. And it's a great song from way, way back. Way back in the 60s. Good stuff. Like stuff from back in the 60s. Good stuff. Okay, that's... I'm not going to talk. I'm going to play a little bit of music because we've done... There we go. That's Manfred Mann. And My Name is Jack. And is that right? Yeah, My Name is Jack. That's the name of the song. And it's a great song from way, way back. Way back in the 60s. Good stuff. Like stuff.

There we go. And Karen's always got a great show and on Wednesday evenings. Okay, just having a quick look ahead at the week ahead, and a couple of things that meetings that I think maybe should bring to your attention. On Tuesday, this coming Tuesday, the BBCAG community meeting, that's the Bynalong Bowning Community Action Group, is having a community meeting at the Bowning Pub and at 6 o'clock. And it says if you only ever come to one meeting, make this the one. And they have... I think they have some concerns because I think the proponents of the Bender 9 wind turbine development are, I think they're stirring along and moving along with their proposals, and they need help to make sure that they can combat this ever-growing thing. We spoke a little bit about it with Michael McCormick earlier, but they grind through and grind through, and the community needs to keep to be just be resilient and stand together and keep resisting to make it to try and keep it away. So this Tuesday at the Bowning Pub, great place to go to the Bowning Pub, because they do say pork and lamb rolls will be on the menu, so you can go and get your pork roll, and lamb rolls are always great, pork and lamb rolls, so they're worth going just for them. But pork and lamb rolls on the menu at the Bowning Pub, and that's on Tuesday, and that's the Bynalong Bowning Community Action Group. The next one is on the 25th, which will be Thursday next week, and this one's down in this one is this is an interesting one. It's about fire, being fire safe, and it says, are you fire safe this winter? Have you been feeling cold lately? Have you had trouble drying all your washing? Have you got a pile of autumn leaves in the garden? Bronnie Jekyll, Community Engagement Coordinator with the New South Wales Rural Fire Service, will give you safety information, answer your questions to help you keep your family and your home safe this winter. Now, it's, that's when you, I think most people will have started already with their, got their fires going and those sort of things. But the meeting is on the 25th of June, so that's next Thursday at 10 a.m. in the CWA rooms at the Banjo Patterson Park. And it says RSVP by the 11th of June, but I'm pretty sure that if you turned up, they wouldn't keep you out because you hadn't RSVP'd. You'll be happy. Just don't eat much. And it's the CWA that's organising it. I'm pretty sure they'll be glad to see you. But they like to have an indication of how many people are coming so they get the food right. They're pretty sure that they'll be very glad to see you if you hadn't heard about it and you just turn up. And, it's a great time to find out about being fire safe this winter. And finally, this one is a bit more long term, but it's for a lot of people. Anyone who gives blood or have been thinking about giving blood, the Big Red Bus will be coming to Yass again. This is the collection bus on the 16th to the 18th of July, which is Thursday to Saturday. So that's about a month away, not quite a month away now, and so about 4 weeks away. They'll be asking you to roll up your sleeves and contribute blood. And if you can, please do. If you can donate, please do. And they will. It's a great thing to do, and it's a great feeling. And you never know. You may well save a life by doing it. You'll certainly do a lot of good. Whether or not you save a life, who knows? It's interesting, they actually tell you where your blood went, and they send you a little note at the end of it saying where your blood went. Yeah. Okay, it's 9 to 10. I'm going to play one more thing before we go to... Oh, no, I won't. Let's go to some music first. Let's see if we can find some music. How about this one? This is from... This one, which is from... This is from Ender Kenny,
who I don't play. I don't play near enough Endikenny, but this one is called Nareal Creek, and it's quite funny. If you listen to the words carefully, you'll find it quite interesting.

closet bibliophage? Or are you more open about being bookish? Do you consider yourself a common or garden variety bookworm? Or are you yet to fully embrace your bibliophilic tendencies? Either way, tune into Storylines with Karen, the radio show for readers. 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

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I was drinking champagne, but I started too soon. 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The waters were lapping my ankles and feet.

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1: He started too soon.
0: Now losing an eye is never much fun, although an eye is worth only

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'Cause I lost an eye in Nary Hill Creek. It couldn't be found, though we searched for

0: There we go, Enda Kenny, and interesting. The Nareal Creek, and hopefully brought a smile. Okay, let's. We were talking before about things that are coming. This is coming not this Sunday, but Sunday week. There's a movie coming to the Liberty, and it's a great movie. It's called Conquering Breast Cancer. And I thought I might just play the trailer for you. It's something that maybe you want a book to go to. It's on, I think it's in the afternoon. I think it's about 4 o'clock in the afternoon. Anyway, here it is. Here's the trailer, and I'll tell you about it when it's finished. This is about the
1: You
0: movie.
1: Don't really know what to expect. I was so terrified.
2: I'd gone from this blissful state of...
1: You don't really know what to expect. I was so terrified.
2: I'd gone from this blissful state of planning a wedding and a future to really wondering if there was a future.
3: It was just this terrible feeling of my body letting me down.
4: You just hope that you keep responding to the treatment that you're on.
1: There is this nagging voice that says, yeah, but what if?
4: Even my children, they've started to say things like, I don't want you to die, Mum.
5: And he just looked at me and said, well, I'm not going to pull any punches, Charlotte. You have breast cancer. Oh, every time I say those words.
6: People think that breast cancer's been done now. Tick it off. Move on.
7: People throw it off as like the pink cancer. Right. It's a serious cancer and people die from it, and people die from it now.
8: 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It just lands on the road you're travelling on. Your whole life stops.
9: I climbed Everest Base Camp. That was the mountain before the mountain.
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18: Check your boobs.

0: Wrong button. There we are. There's the trailer for that movie, which is on not this Sunday at 4 o'clock, but the following Sunday at 4 o'clock, and a bit of an event, and one of the great events that they're doing at the Liberty Theatre. And isn't it great to have the movies around at the moment? Okay, let's just about time for us to go. I'll be back. There'll be about an hour of great music, and then that will be followed by some even more great music and some great presentations by Joe Shipley. And Joe will be here with her program, which is Wellness Valley, and she's got the Garden Club in today, and they've got a special guest who's going to come in and talk about orchids, an orchid expert coming in to talk in the Garden Club for the Garden Club segment today in Wellness Valley. So that'll be really good. So it's a bit miserable outside. Looks like my golf's off, so it looks yeah, you enjoy yourself for the rest of the day. Okay, I'm going to go to a let's go to a little bit of music. And where will I go to? Let's go back here. We'll see if we can find this. And I will track to you. I'll be back on Sunday and bring you. There they are. I'll be back on Sunday and bring you another program from Yes FM. I hope you enjoyed the show. I've enjoyed bringing it to you, so I'll see you later. Okay, it's probably time to go to the go straight to the news, I think.
1: Capital has closed all four major airports and disrupted more than 500 flights. Moscow officials have confirmed at least 17 people were injured after intercepted drones caused collateral damage to residential high-rises. The city's biggest oil refinery was also targeted in what is now Ukraine's largest strike since the war with Russia began. The White House has published the full text of the Islamabad Memorandum of Understanding with Iran, a 14-point document that commits both sides to reopening the Strait of Hormuz, easing financial restrictions on Tehran, and setting a framework for future nuclear talks. The formal signing is scheduled for tomorrow at the Bürgenstock Resort in Switzerland, triggering a 60-day window to negotiate a final agreement to be endorsed by the UN. Under the terms, Washington would immediately waive oil sanctions on Iran, a concession that goes further than the 2015 nuclear deal.